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0: 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Cork's Breakfast Show. 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
4: It's 7 o'clock. Good morning. I'm Jane McNamara. 83,000 people witnessed Katie Taylor end her boxing career in victory last night. The retirement fight against Flory Pilly of France also aired on TV and on a big screen in Bray in County Wicklow. Laura Donnelly has this report.

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1: Is even the McCountain Libyankin in it like Keen Duke Row people are Dushig Red FM Madden Mahakortes Mitchy Katie Jane Liv Gadia Dead Sabrina Carpenter Latach to race co-play to the of him for the weekend are Dushig.

0: Sabrina Carpenter agus Tears, Modern Day Downig ar dúisig Red FM. 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

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A hug, Shola a shock, Damble, Air Priest Stotra, on Picnic Lectric. Auron will come here, egg Cormac Begley, a fain. Shoddy of, on Shola a shock, Shin Damble, egg on Picnic Lectric, on Auron na. To war.

Nach will Cormac Begley just something else. Tasha Shin Gahaling August Fair play to Amble Freshen Asochtan Shola Shakshin a Yenov August Cormac of Eher and Stachalo August Sean McKeown August Manichol and Quidelid and Banichol Gahaling. On Fishan is Farlum, a Hunnick May on Picnic Lecture Gafol. Nismo Kyol Deep Share Madden and Ish, Ostiena Spiro, should they have great expectation or Dushik?

0: 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I talk to you at Dushik Red FM. 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

0: Ginny Lizzo, Juice, Air Douche, Red FM, Modern Day Down. Ag dírchig teach siúas go dí a hocht a clog an eis a cárda. Bib me liv go dí a dé a hocht a sin am dul go dí a nuacht. So big a nuacht a going agus an sin ní smoke yol. Sigrid Sombra agus Ray, your father, Malachy gom díf.
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7: It's 8 o'clock. Good morning, I'm Jane McNamara. 83,000 people witnessed Katie Taylor end her boxing career in victory last night. The retirement fight against Florie Pilly of France also aired on TV and on a big screen in Bray in County Wicklow. Laura Donnelly has this report.

0: Shiny Secret Strangers at the Red FM, Somber Veal Bio again, Picnic Electro Contact and Shikata. My body isn't ready at the Red FM, Nismo Kyo, Billy Gillies, Therese, Justin Timberlake, Shadi of Like I Love You at the Ushik.
1: Just something about you. Wait, I'm looking at you, whatever. Keep looking at me. You're scared now, right? 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

0: Billy Gillies, Nenig Lahanna Boland, Sinead, DNA, Dushig, Red FM. Madam Mahuibakar, to Sulagum Gwiltu Gaintuk Maher Madden, is Missy Katie Jane, Foes Live, August and Shull Live, Kadia Deha Clug Her Madden, Anura Clegg Show, Kyol, Tokyolo, Cat's Eyes Diggin Chin, Teddy Swims, Alex Warren Air Malik, August, Pisa Kyol Tear Hefu, oh, Casey Musgraves, Dry Spell, Lachak the Compression, August, Nukt Kultura Gum Div, oh, have Nagoilkita. So, Tashashin. Exciting. Nismo Kyol Aaron, okay, picture this, take my hand, Ixinim, Kyan Kupla second, Fanlam.
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0: Swims, Mr. Know-It-All at Dúisig Red FM, Madam Ma. 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Piece of nuacht, Kultúrtha, Dia of Share Madden. 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So, the IFTAs have chosen Irish language film Aontas as the main international film for this year, for the entry for this year. 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

is Even Though Me, Casey Musgrave's Dry Spell out Dúise Gréid FM. Tá fáin armsa, dulg dín mearcha agus cuairt a thuairt go Nashville. Is it Even Them a chiúil tíortha faoi láthair? 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Níos mó chiúil rib an nuacht a gné a clog ar maidin a chuir. De Leanne le teachtagam díobh tar éis. Kill or Nua, Gracie Abrams, should they have Look at My Life for Dúise Gréid FM.

0: Leanne and Aina Cla Irish Star, my love, here. Taoiseach Red FM, Madden Day Downing. Madden Madiva Card, this Misha Katie Jane, Fos Liv Gadi, Death Lugger Madden, Nashi Dirk Taxus Gadi and Nayanish, August Martian, Rockamid Ligon, Nuke the Gane, Begin, I'm sure Trigoyge Gum Div, Oxen Shin, Nee Smoke Kyol, Gavin James, Hugh Gallagher's Alternate, August Olivia Rodrigo, her father, Malik Thoration 8. 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
9: It's 9 o'clock. Good morning, my Mellon Butler. 83,000 people witnessed Katie Taylor end her boxing career in victory last night. The retirement fight against Flora Pili of France also aired on television and on a big screen in her native Bray, County Wicklow. Laura Donnelly has this report.

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0: Dúisí mar ísbe síalta ag an picnic lectúr chun d'ir seacht an Chicata Lola Young agus Messi ar Dúisí Greta FM Ariana Grande Silva Bumpa agus the weekend le tachtig am díobh gán Tamalín fanna sin.
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0: chaperone Pink Pony Club ar Dúisig Red FM. 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Red
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8: It's 10 o'clock. Good morning, my Ellen Butler. Katie Taylor ended her career last night, winning her final fight by unanimous decision. 83,000 people watched history in Croke Park. Laura Donnelly was there.
9: Let me just look around for a second.
10: Katie Taylor wowed the crowd in Croke Park, comprehensively defeating Flora Pili of France. The Olympic gold medalist says it's been a long road.
9: Everyone of you here happy with me? Before London 2012, yous were with me when Ronda Bean rang out the XL Arena in 2012. Yous were with me through the heartbreak of Rio.
10: These fans describe their hero.
11: It was unreal. Unreal. Absolutely. She is just a legend, like.
12: Oh, Kelly!
11: Oh, sure, you can't beat the Irish.
13: Katie Taylor, legend. So she is, legend. What she done for Ireland was unreal. Look at the atmosphere, like, unreal.
10: Laura Donnelly in Croke Park.
8: Gardaí are investigating a crash in County Limerick yesterday in which a two-year-old boy was killed. The boy has been named locally as Peter Mulcair from Abbeycourt, Rathkeel. He died in hospital after suffering catastrophic injuries when he was struck by a jeep. David Raleigh reports.
14: Gardaí said the vehicle involved in the fatal collision in which the boy died did not remain at the scene. A male in his 30s, arrested later on suspicion of driving under the influence of an intoxicant, was brought to a Garda station to provide an evidential sample and released pending analysis of the sample. A post-mortem is to take place on the boy's remains and an inquest will be held at a later date. Gardaí appeal for witnesses or anyone with dash cam footage leading up to, during or after the fatal incident to contact investigating Gardaí in Newcastle West. David Raleigh, Limerick.
8: Meanwhile, Gardaí are continuing to appeal for witnesses after a teenage boy was killed in a hit-and-run in County Clare on Friday night. 16-year-old Brian Lowe, who was riding an e-bike, was found unresponsive at the roadside at Cottage Cross near Clonlara shortly after 11 o'clock and was pronounced dead at the scene. Gardaí say a second vehicle involved in the crash failed to remain at the scene. The Junior Transport Minister says the 15% increase in public transport fares from January is necessary to help deliver better services. Speaking at the Irish Road Haulage Association's conference in Killarney yesterday, Sean Canny said continued investment is needed to improve reliability and expand the public transport network. He also rejected suggestions the higher fares could discourage people from using public transport.
15: Overall, over time, you will see that the public investment and the capital investment which we're putting in, the record levels we're putting in, need to have a sustainable service on a year-to-year basis. And the only way we can do that is make sure that we have an income which is steady in relation to providing that service year on year.
8: The Kremlin says a series of ideas for a peace settlement were formulated during a visit from US envoys to discuss the war in Ukraine. Steve Witkoff and Jared Kushner have now left Moscow following talks with Vladimir Putin and are due to visit Kyiv today. The pair also passed on Donald Trump's best wishes to the Russian president. Speaking before the meeting, the US president admitted it would be a long road to get to any kind of agreement.
16: It's a personality problem in Russia-Ukraine. You have President Zelensky and President Putin, they truly hate each other. Do you know what hate is? They have serious hate.
8: And finally for now, voting is now underway in the eastern German state of Saxony-Anhalt that could see the first far-right party to take power at a state level since the Nazi era. It's the first of three key state polls where Alternative for Deutschland, the anti-immigrant party, is expected to do well. Around 1.7 million people are eligible to vote. And that's your news update at 4 minutes past 10.
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17: Good morning, I'm Rory O'Hagan. 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Newtown Shandrum and Charleville go head-to-head in Milford. And Enniskeen is the venue for St Finbar's and Newcestown. They're all at 4. In the Ladies Senior Football Championship Group 1, Mournabbee take on Kinsale and Granagh at 3. St Val's face Air Og and Canavie at 5.30. And in Group 2, Ahada host Castlehaven. Glanmire host O'Donovan Rossa at the Pike. They're both at 3. Football, there are two big games today in the Premier League. Everton host Manchester United at 2. Champions Arsenal face London rivals Chelsea at 4.30. In the FAI Cup quarterfinals, Derry City host Dundalk at 4. And the Italian Grand Prix takes place today in Monza. Kimi Antonelli of Mercedes leads the driver standings, but is set to start from the back of the grid today due to penalties for exceeding his allowance of engine parts for the season. That's due to get underway at 2 o'clock. And that's the sport with Simply Suits.
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18: A cloudy and damp start to the day today with outbreaks of some rain and drizzle. It is mild, however, with highest temperatures of 18 to 21 degrees.
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18: 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It's a guaranteed winner. It is all happening this Friday. We will be picking and announcing a winner on Friday. And if you're feeling a little bit lucky this morning, this is your chance to enter. 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The cash machine will then randomly pick a number, and it could be you that we're calling here on Red FM. Answer within five rings, tell us the prize amount, and that cash is all yours. €305,000 is the magic number. Text RED to 57557 and the very best of luck. Yeah. Hello, good morning. It is an iconic morning after Katie Taylor's win last night, but to kick off the morning, I've got some Bruno Mars.
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That was Jess Glynn with All I Am. I've got some disco lines on the way, but before that, this is Magic with Rude here on Cork's Red FM.

0: Disco Lines with No Broke Boys here on Cork's Red FM. Hello, good morning. It is September the 6th, 25 past 10, and it's Miriam with you as per usual. I'm just after coming down the road from Dublin after an absolutely unbelievable night at the Katie Taylor fight in Crow Park. Lads, what a night it was. I was so lucky to be there. I had a lovely view, right? I was there. It was so nice to just be there and take in the whole atmosphere. Like, it felt so patriotic. And it's one of those things where it makes you just so proud to be Irish. And I'm not going to lie, when Katie Taylor walked out onto that stadium and did her walkout, I started crying. I just actually started bawling crying, and I think half the stadium did as well. It was unbelievable, and she so deserved the night that was in it. A sold out Crow Park for the absolute iconic Katie Taylor. If any of you were there, I don't know if any of you have made it down the road quicker than me to let me know, or if you watched it on TV, let me know your thoughts. Obviously, it's absolutely unbelievable that she won her last ever fight. But I'm going to be chatting a little bit more about that in a bit, and a little bit more about Katie Taylor. We're going to dedicate a lot of this show to the iconic Katie Taylor. What a career she has had. I'm still mind blown. And of course, Westlife. Lads, we can't forget about Westlife. They performed two of their songs, and of course, they're going on tour very, very soon. So that was also very, very iconic to see them. But loads happening across the show this morning. Plenty of tunes and chats. Lots of talk about Katie Taylor. I'm going to be talking a little bit about the Traitors Ireland and lots more. So if there's any requests, any shout outs, anything you would like to hear on the air this morning, do send me a WhatsApp message, 086 8104 106. But before that, music on the way from Shakira. I've got some Tame Impala as well. They're all on the way next here on Cork's Red FM.
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Cork's Red FM. That is Shakira and Burna Boy with Die Die. And before that was DNCE with Cake by the Ocean. I've got some Olivia Dean on the way. Before that, this is Tame Impala with Loser here on Cork's Red FM.

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Cork's Red FM. That is Justin Bieber with Daisies. Hello, if you've just joined, it is almost, it is 10 to 10 right now, in case you're wondering what the time is, on the 6th of September, and it is Miriam with you, taking you all the way through to 2 o'clock today. If there's anything you would like to hear on the show this morning, do let me know on 086-8104-106. I want to give a shout out and a best of luck to Caden Todd from Bandon. He is playing a match today and he was 9 years old yesterday. That's in from his mum and dad. Caden, happy birthday and best of luck with your match. I hope you win, and I've got some Kingfisher on the way for you very, very soon. But as I mentioned earlier, what an iconic night it was last night for Katie Taylor, winning her last ever boxing match. I was there myself. I came down the road very, very early this morning to be in here to work. But oh my God, I'm still absolutely over the moon. What a great night it was. And just so delighted for Katie Taylor ending her career on such a high. And just to be in Croke Park last night, it was just such an iconic night. If any of you were there, or if you watched it, I'm sure most of you did, do let me know. 086-8104-106. I'll be talking a little bit more about that and a little bit more about Katie Taylor in a bit. But before that, I do have some music on the way from Amy and Proposa. A new sport and how you can enter a cash machine is also on the way very, very soon. My love.

I can't live off yesterday. In all my time, I seem to save the worst for last. Steady like a stone.

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2: It's 11 o'clock. Good morning. I'm Ellen Butler. Katie Taylor ended her career last night, winning her final fight by unanimous decision. 83,000 people watched history unfold in Croke Park. Laura Donnelly was there.
3: Let me just look around for a second.
4: Katie Taylor wowed the crowd in Croke Park, comprehensively defeating Flora Pili of France. The Olympic gold medalist says it's been a long road.
3: Everyone of you here, happy with me? Before London 2012, you were with me when Ronald Bean rang out the Excel Arena in 2012. You were with me through the heartbreak of Rio.
4: These fans describe their hero.
5: It was unreal. Unreal. She is just a legend, like.
6: What, Kenny?
5: Oh, sure, you can't beat the Irish.
7: Kenny Taylor, legend. So she is. Legend. What she done for Ireland was unreal. Look at the atmosphere, like, unreal.
4: Laura Donnelly in Croke Park.
2: Gardaí are investigating two separate fatal road collisions involving young people in Limerick and Clare. In both cases, a vehicle involved failed to remain at the scene. Tina Gates has the details.
8: A two-year-old boy died after being struck by a jeep at Abbey Court yesterday afternoon in Rathkeel in County Limerick. A man in his 30s was later arrested on suspicion of driving under the influence of an intoxicant and has since been released pending analysis of a blood or urine sample. In County Clare, a teenage boy was killed while riding an e-bike at Cottage Cross near Clun Lara on Friday night. In both incidents, a vehicle involved failed to remain at the scene, and Gardaí are appealing for witnesses in both investigations.
2: The Kremlin says a series of ideas for a peace settlement were formulated during a visit by US envoys to discuss the war in Ukraine. Steve Witkoff and Jared Kushner have now left Moscow following talks with Vladimir Putin and are due in Kyiv today. The pair also passed on Donald Trump's best wishes to the Russian president. There are calls to introduce year-long postnatal supports for mothers in Ireland. It typically ends here at around 6 weeks. It comes in the wake of the Lindsay Clancy trial in the US, in which a former nurse admitted to strangling her daughter and two sons at their Massachusetts home in 2023. Her lawyers argued she'd been suffering postpartum psychosis, and the jury failed to agree on whether she was criminally liable for the deaths. Eilish Gormley, founder of Ardu, a maternal mental health initiative, says suicide is the leading cause of maternal deaths here.
9: The maternal deaths inquiry in 2025, found that suicide was the leading cause of maternal death and the leading cause of late maternal deaths in Ireland. So what that translates to, I suppose, in figures is that between 2019 and 2021, of the 24 maternal deaths that were examined, 8 were due to suicide. And between 2009 and 2021, suicide accounted for 12.3% of all maternal deaths in this country.
2: Sinn Féin has moved back into the lead in the latest opinion poll. The Sunday Independent Ireland Thinks survey puts the party 2 points ahead of Fine Gael, while Aintu has recorded its highest level of support in a national poll for the first time. Conal Thomas, a political correspondent with the Irish and Sunday Independent, says there will be some disappointment ahead of this month's party think-ins ahead of the new Dáil term.
10: Sinn Féin are back out on top as the most popular party in the country on 21%. They've gone up one. Look, I suppose Simon Harris and Fine Gael will be a bit disappointed with this poll, especially given you're heading into the week the think-ins, bear in mind, Fianna Fáil and Sinn Féin's, and then Fine Gael's towards the tail end of the week. Fine Gael have dropped 1 point to 19 and Fianna Fáil have gone up 1 point to 17.
2: Finally for now, Maura Higgins has been announced as the new host of I'm a Celebrity, Get Me Out of Here in the US. The former Love Island star from County Longford, who's currently training for Dancing with the Stars US, will host the American reboot with her Traitors co-star Rob Rausch. And that's your news update at 4 minutes past 11.
11: Would you rather yawn confetti or sneeze beans?
12: Beans.
11: Spaghetti fingers or sausage toes?
12: Sausage toes.
11: Clown feet or clown nose?
12: Honk honk.
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13: Kids know what they want. 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Johnston, Mooney and O'Brien takes the deliciousness of white bread and the wholesomeness of brown to make the goodness of both.
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15: 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Good morning, I'm Rory O'Hagan. The final round of games in the group stage of the Co-op Superstores Premier Senior Hurling Championship takes place today. Blackrock face Kanturk, that's in Moran Abbey. Douglas meets Sarsfields in Páirc Uaireann. Glen Rovers face Father O'Neill's in Carrigtwohill. Middleton meet Bride Rovers in Cahirlag. Newtown Shandrum and Charleville go head-to-head in Milford. And Enniskeen is the venue for St Finbarr's and Newcestown. They're all at 4. In the Ladies Senior Football Championship Group 1, Moran Abbey take on Kinsale and Granagh at 3. St Val's face Air Og and Canavy at 5:30. And in Group 2, Ahada host Castlehaven. Glanmire host O'Donovan Rossa at the Pike. They're both at 3. Football, there are two big games today in the Premier League. Everton host Manchester United at 2. Champions Arsenal face London rivals Chelsea at 4:30. In the FAI Cup quarterfinals, Derry City host Dundalk at 4. And the Italian Grand Prix takes place today in Monza. Kimi Antonelli of Mercedes leads the driver standings, but is set to start from the back of the grid today due to penalties for exceeding his allowance of engine parts for the season. That's due to get underway at 2 o'clock. And that's the sport with Simply Suits.
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17: A cloudy and damp start to the day today with outbreaks of rain and drizzle throughout the afternoon. It is mild, however, with highest temperatures of 18 to 21 degrees.
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17: 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The Cash Machine will then randomly pick a number, and it could be you that we're calling here on Red FM. If a private number rings you, make sure you answer it. Answer within 5 rings, give us the prize amount, and that cash is all yours. €305,000 is the magic number. Text Red to 57557, and the very best of luck. Hello, good morning. It's Miriam with you. I've got some Dua Lipa on the way, but kicking off the hour, it's Haven with I Run.
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That was Somber with My Body Isn't Ready. And you know what, right? I kind of didn't really have much of an interest in Somber until I saw him last Friday at Electric Picnic. He was absolutely unbelievable. He's only 21 as well. Started his career at 16, got a record deal at 17, and he's 21 now. And like, what a year he has had. He headlined the Friday night of Electric Picnic. He was absolutely unbelievable. Such a performer. And I am now a huge fan of Somber. That is his song, My Body Isn't Ready. And he did perform that last week at Electric Picnic. And speaking of performances, right? If anyone is a bit like me, into the 90s, 80s, kind of club classic kind of music, this is the one for you. The biggest 2000 throwback dance party in the country is happening later this year in October. So not too far away. Next month, so look forward to that. It's the biggest dance floor names of the era are coming to Killarney for Love of the Zeros, right? So as in the 2000s, right? It is happening on Bank Holiday Saturday, October the 24th. Songs like Cotton Eye Joe, Hitmakers, Rednecks are joined, and it is hosted by the legend that is Mark McCabe, who is celebrating 26 years of Ireland's unofficial anthem, Maniac 2000. And there will be vocals from Mimi Lane, loads of dance anthems, loads of throwback tracks. So if you're kind of in the mood, if you like that kind of music like me, you like the 90s, the 80s, the 2000s, that kind of dancey kind of vibe music, this is the one for you. It's happening in Killarney on the 24th of October, and it's definitely a night out for you. You can get tickets on Ticketmaster or on the gleneaglearena.ie. So yeah, you can get tickets on both those places. And it is, of course, happening in the one and only, the Gleneagle Arena. So if you are thinking of going, do let me know. 0868104106. Music on the way from Sonny Federa. But before that, this is Sienna Spiro with Great Expectation.

0: Cork's Red FM. That is Sonny Federa with Think About Us. And before that was Sienna Sparrow with Great Expectation. It is Miriam with you on your Sunday, as per usual, taking you all the way through to 2 o'clock. And if you like a little competition, there's loads happening across Red FM here across the week, right? So you could win €200. That is up for grabs every afternoon with Ciara Revens this week, thanks to Virgin Media. Tune in to Ciara every day from 12 and she'll be giving away €200 every day this week. Look forward to that. Also, on Red FM Breakfast with Casey and the gang, they're giving away a festive party for your work crew. So you could basically win your Christmas staff night out with all your work friends, thanks to the Maradike Entertainment Complex. Tune in to Red FM Breakfast with Casey every morning for that. And then, to top it all off, Colm O'Sullivan has a selection of prizes to be won thanks to the Talbot Hotel in Cork. Loads of fun, cool surprises there as well. Do stay tuned for all that during the week. I've got music on the way from Benson Boone, but before that, some Doja Cat next.
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That is Benson Boone with Sorry I'm Here for Someone Else here on Cork's Red FM, the station that's giving away €305,000 on the cash machine. I'll be giving you all the details on how you can enter that very, very soon. News and sport is also on the way, but before that, some music from Adele, Tiesto and Femni next.

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7: It's 12 o'clock. Good afternoon, I'm Ellen Butler. Katie Taylor ended her career last night, winning her final fight by unanimous decision. 83,000 people watched history unfold in Croke Park. Laura Donnelly was there.
8: Let me just look around for a second.
9: Katie Taylor wowed the crowd in Croke Park, comprehensively defeating Flora Pili of France. The Olympic gold medalist says it's been a long road.
8: Every one of you here happy with me before London 2012. You were with me when Ronaldinho rang out the Excel Arena in 2012. You were with me through the heartbreak of Rio.
9: These fans describe their hero.
10: It was unreal. Unreal. She is just a legend, like.
11: What, Katie?
10: Oh, sure, you can't beat the Irish.
12: Katie Taylor, legend. So she is, legend. What she done for Ireland was unreal. Look at the atmosphere, like, unreal.
9: Laura Donnelly in Croke Park.
7: Gardaí are investigating two separate fatal road collisions involving young people in Limerick and Clare. In both cases, a vehicle involved failed to remain at the scene. Tina Gates reports.
13: A two-year-old boy died after being struck by a jeep at Abbey Court yesterday afternoon in Rathkeel in County Limerick. A man in his 30s was later arrested on suspicion of driving under the influence of an intoxicant and has since been released pending analysis of a blood or urine sample. In County Clare, a teenage boy was killed while riding an e-bike at Cottage Cross near Clun Lara on Friday night. In both incidents, a vehicle involved failed to remain at the scene, and Gardaí are appealing for witnesses in both investigations.
7: A man in his 40s remains in custody today following a stabbing incident on Dublin's O'Connell Street. Another man was injured in the incident at around 4:30 yesterday afternoon. His injuries are not believed to be life-threatening. A pedestrian plaza in the centre of the street has since reopened following a forensic examination. The man who was arrested is being questioned at a Garda station in the capital, where he can be held for up to 24 hours. Donald Trump's envoys have arrived in Kyiv. It's Jared Kushner and Steve Witkoff's first visit to the Ukrainian capital and follows Witkoff's ninth visit to Moscow yesterday. A Russian aide described Vladimir Putin's meeting with the US envoys as substantive, very frank and constructive, while Vladimir Zelensky today says Ukraine is ready for talks, adding that peace and security guarantees are needed. Meanwhile, concerns are being raised over Ireland's ability to defend itself ahead of the US President's visit next weekend. Air Force One is expected to touch down this Friday ahead of the Irish Open Golf Tournament at Doonbeg Golf Course, which is owned by Mr. Trump. He'll also meet his Irish counterpart, Catherine Connolly, before travelling to the tournament in County Clare. Airport Safety and Security Auditor and former Lieutenant Colonel Kevin Byrne says the combination of the visit, along with Ireland hosting the EU presidency, has left resources stretched.
2: Air Force One and Marine One will be seen in the skies of Ireland, and you know what, there's a whole lot of protocols in connection with that, and we're seeing that to some extent now. It coincides, of course, with our presidency of the, you know, Council of Europe and so forth, and that is in itself doubling the workload, so it is, because you can't have one without the other, and we are at the pin of our collar in some ways.
7: Finally, for now, over 4,000 runners have gathered in Derry for the Waterside Half Marathon. This year marks the 43rd race and doubles as the Northern Ireland and Ulster Championship. Mums on the Run are tackling the figure of eight route around the River Foyle, with some taking part for the first time ever. Spokesperson Laura Mitchell says this year has seen the most entries yet.
14: We had a few relay teams in the last few years, but this is the biggest one yet. So we had 29 that graduated the last park run. We have four relay teams on this year, and we have eight from the latest Cushy 5K that are doing the full half marathon. We also have previous Cushy 5K runners who are also doing the full one, so there's probably about 30 overall, plus maybe.
7: And that's your news update, about 4 minutes past 12.
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17: Good afternoon, I'm Orla O'Leary. Starting with Gaelic Games, the final round of games in the group stage of the Co-op Superstores Premier Senior Hurling Championship takes place today. Blackrock face Kanturkin Mourne Abbey, Douglas meets Sarsfield in Parky Ring, Glen Rovers face Fáil O'Neills in Carrigtoole, Middleton meet Bride Rovers in Cathairlaig, Newtown Shandrum and Charleville go head-to-head in Milford, and Enniskeen is the venue for St Finbar's and Newcestown. They're all at 4pm. In the Ladies Senior Football Championship Group 1, Mourne Abbey take on Kinsale in Granagh at 3pm. St Val's face Aeroge in Canavy at 5:30. In Group 2, Ahada host Castlehaven and Glanmire host O'Donovan Rossa at the Pike. They're both at 3pm. To boxing, Katie Taylor ended a heroic and glittering career on a fairy tale note last night. The 40-year-old Bray boxer was dominant throughout, adding the super lightweight championship to her already impressive tally of belts, beating Flora Pilly, who is 11 years her junior, in front of 80,000 people at Croke Park. To football, there are two big games today in the Premier League. Everton host Manchester United at 2pm. Champions Arsenal host London rivals Chelsea at 4:30. In the FAI Cup quarterfinals, Derry City host Dundalk from 4pm. And finally, the Italian Grand Prix takes place today in Monza. Kimi Antonelli of Mercedes leads the drivers' standings, but is set to start from the back of the grid due to penalties for exceeding his allowance of engine parts for this season. And that's the sport with Simply Suits.
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18: A cloudy and damp start to the day today, this afternoon, with outbreaks of rain and drizzle. It is mild, however, with highest temperatures of 18 to 21 degrees.
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18: 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The cash machine will then randomly pick a number, and it could be you that we're calling here on Red FM. Answer within five rings, tell us the prize amount, and that cash is all yours. €305,000 is the magic number. Text Red to 57557 and the very best of luck. Hello, good afternoon. It's Miriam with you. I've got some Jason Derulo and Cat's Eye on the way, but kicking off the hour, it's Taylor Swift.
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Jason Derulo would take you dancing here on Cork's Red FM. Before that was the band who played the Three Arena over the weekend, Cat's Eye with Animal. I've got some Hosier on the way, but before that, this is a throwback from the Sugar Babes. This is Push the Button here on Cork's Red FM.

0: That is Irish music from Hosier with Too Sweet. If you do like Irish music like that one, then you should definitely tune in to Green on Red with Mags Blackburn this evening from 7pm, where you can hear more Irish music like that. Before that one was Sugar Babes with Push the Button. And if you've just joined, it is Miriam with you on your Sunday, as per usual, taking you all the way through to 2 o'clock today. It is 25 past 12. And if there's anything you would like to hear, any shout outs, dedications, maybe you're on the way to a match, you want to wish someone a best of luck, do let me know on 086 8104 106. Some exciting news if you're a fan of Maura Higgins. She is now the newest presenter of I'm a Celebrity, Get Me Out of Here America. She's absolutely smashed America. And of course, she is on the American Dancing with the Stars, which is going to be kicking off very, very soon. But yeah, she's been confirmed that she's the newest presenter of I'm a Celebrity, Get Me Out of Here America. Absolutely brilliant stuff from her. I've got music on the way from One Republic, but before that, some Hoogle with Moving to the Sun next on Cork's Red FM.
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2: 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There's giveaways throughout the day and Katie Jane will be playing Cork's hit music between 12 and 3pm. 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

Cork's Red FM, the station that's giving away €305,000 in the cash machine. That was One Republic with I Ain't Worried. And anyone who went to Electric Picnic last weekend, are you recovered? Do let me know. 086 8104 106. Electric Picnic 2027 has already sold out. Can you imagine that? After the tickets literally went on sale Friday morning, they sold out within minutes. Organisers confirmed that tickets went on sale at 10 a.m. through the festival's loyalty scheme and general sale, and they've all been snapped up. No acts yet have been announced for the 2027 festival, which is in a year's time. But it will, of course, take place again in Stradbally Hall in County Laois from Friday the 27th to Sunday the 29th of August. And the sellout comes less than a week after 80,000 people attended this year's Electric Picnic. It was a great weekend. I was there myself. I had a ball. Now, it was, of course, you would have probably seen the videos online, muddy, and the rain wasn't the best, but it was still a great weekend. I really, really enjoyed it. But yeah, tickets are already gone for next year's festival. I'm going to play a song from one of the acts that I really enjoyed at Electric Picnic. I have Olivia Rodrigo on the way, but this is Florence Road with 7563 here on Cork's Red FM.

0: That is Camila Cabello with Havana here on Cork's Red FM. It is Miriam with you on your Sunday, taking you all the way through to 2 o'clock today. And if you are out and about and you're kind of looking for something to do, now the weather is getting a little bit better, so do bear that in mind. But the Very Pink Run is happening at MTU at the moment. It is a family fun event offering a 10K, 5 distance for people who want to run, jog, walk, or whatever it is. It attracts a pink tribe of men, women and children, all showing their support, helping to raise vital funds for breast cancer, Ireland's ongoing research and awareness efforts, and an eagerness to help positively change the landscape of this disease into the future. And our very own Red Patrollers are down at MTU at the moment. Girls, how are you getting on down there?
1: Hey Miriam, how are you? We're down here at MTU for the Breast Cancer Ireland Very Pink Run. The atmosphere is absolutely brilliant. There's people dressed up in costumes. There was dogs doing the run. They've actually just set off and the rain has cleared up, so the vibes just keep on getting better.
0: That is absolutely brilliant. You can head down there to MTU if you want to join in on the fun, and you can check out our Cork's Red FM Instagram page where our Red Patrollers are posting loads of fun content over there of what's happening at MTU. So definitely check that out. I've got music on the way from Pausa, and Sagala is also on the way next.
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0: Cork's Red FM. That is Jenny with Less Than a Lover. And before that was Pausa with Dirty Cash. Money Talks. It is Miriam with you until 2 o'clock today. If there's anything you would like to hear, you can let me know on 0868 104 106. I've got new sport and how you can enter our cash machine on the way very, very soon. But before that, we'll get one more song in. We'll squeeze another one in. This is Pharrell Williams with Happy here on Cork's Red FM. Turn it up loud.
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0: Well, how is Laura feeling about being murdered on the show so early?
1: Hi, Akira. How are you? It's Laura here from the Traitors, fresh out of the castle after being murdered. Got it to have gone so early, but what an amazing experience, and can't believe I got to live it all. And now I get to watch it all unfold from the comfort of my couch. But I can't wait to come up and see you tomorrow in the pod. It should be a great time, and I will talk to you then.
0: Laura, so much to unpack. I have so many questions.
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2: A man has died after being pulled from the water off the coast of Donegal. The man in his 60s was spotted near Ned's Point outside Buncrana at around 2:30 yesterday afternoon. Emergency services were called and the man was pronounced dead at the scene. His body has been taken to the mortuary at Letterkenny University Hospital for a post-mortem exam. Vladimir Zelensky has welcomed US envoys to Kyiv for talks aimed at bringing an end to Russia's war in Ukraine. Jared Kushner and Steve Witkoff met with Vladimir Putin in Moscow yesterday, where the Russian president praised Donald Trump. The White House has suggested next steps in the negotiations will be announced in the coming weeks. Former UK ambassador to Russia, Laurie Bristow, believes President Trump will want something to show for it.
3: We're in a world of rising oil prices, rising commodity prices, rising inflation, and of course the midterm elections are coming in the US. So I rather suspect that what Mr. Trump is looking for here is to find some kind of accommodation with the Russians that will take some of those pressures off him.
2: Concerns are being raised over Ireland's ability to defend itself ahead of the US President's visit here. Air Force One is expected to touch down this Friday ahead of the Irish Open at Doonbeg Golf Course, which is owned by Donald Trump. He'll also meet with his Irish counterpart, President Catherine Connolly, before travelling to the golf tournament in Clare. Airport Safety and Security Auditor and former Lieutenant Colonel Kevin Byrne says the combination of the visit, along with Ireland hosting the EU presidency, has left resources stretched.
4: Air Force One and Marine One be seen in the skies of Ireland, and you know what, there's a whole lot of protocols in connection with that, and we're seeing that to some extent now. It coincides, of course, with our presidency of the, you know, Council of Europe and so forth, and that is in itself doubling the workload, so it is, because you can't have one without the other, and we are at the pin of our collar in some ways.
2: There are calls to introduce year-long postnatal support for mothers in Ireland. It typically ends here at around 6 weeks. It comes in the wake of the Lindsay Clancy trial in the US, in which a former nurse admitted to strangling her daughter and two sons at their Massachusetts home in 2023. Her lawyers argued she'd been suffering postpartum psychosis, and the jury failed to agree on whether she was criminally liable for their deaths. Ailish Gormley, founder of Ardu, a maternal mental health initiative, says suicide is the leading cause of maternal deaths here.
5: The maternal deaths inquiry in 2025, found that suicide was the leading cause of maternal death and the leading cause of late maternal deaths in Ireland. So what that translates to, I suppose, in figures is that between 2019 and 2021, of the 24 maternal deaths that were examined, 8 were due to suicide. And between 2009 and 2021, suicide accounted for 12.3% of all maternal deaths in this country.
2: A man in his 50s has been charged in relation to alleged public order and assault incidents in Cork city centre last week. Gardaí responded to the incidents on Oliver Plunkett Street on Friday the 28th of August. They say the man was apprehended yesterday. He's due before a special sitting of Cork District Court this afternoon. And finally for now, after her victory over Flora Peely in Croke Park last night, Katie Taylor has left the ring for the final time. The super lightweight boxing champion defeated her French opponent on a unanimous decision in front of a crowd of 83,000 supporters. The 40-year-old retires as one of Ireland's most successful athletes, winning an Olympic gold medal and multiple world championship titles during her 3-decade career. These young people at Croke Park last night say she's a brilliant role model.
6: She's an amazing inspiration and just so much for like women in sport.
7: It's lovely to see the crowd here and everyone here to support her on her last fight as well.
8: She's such a good role model for everyone, especially all of us. It just shows loads of teenagers to keep following their dreams. I know a lot of young girls, once they kind of get to secondary school, they kind of all like start to quit and all and whatever. But she kind of shows them all to keep continuing.
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11: Good afternoon, I'm Orla O'Leary. Starting with Gaelic Games, the final round of games in the group stage of the Co-op Superstores Premier Senior Hurling Championship takes place today. Blackrock face Kanturk in Mourne Abbey, Douglas meets Sarsfield in Parky Ring, Glen Rovers face Fáil O'Neill's in Carrigtool, Milton meet Bride Rovers in Cathairlaig, Newtown Shandrum and Charleville go head-to-head in Milford, and Enniskeen is the venue for St Finbar's and Newcestown. They're all at 4pm. In the Ladies Senior Football Championship Group 1, Mourne Abbey take on Kinsale in Granagh at 3pm. St Val's face Airoge in Canavy at 5:30. In Group 2, Ahada host Castlehaven and Glanmire host O'Donovan Rossa at the Pike. They're both at 3pm. To boxing, Katie Taylor ended a heroic and glittering career on a fairy tale note last night. The 40-year-old Bray boxer was dominant throughout, adding the super lightweight championship to her already impressive tally of belts, beating Flora Pilly, who is 11 years her junior, in front of 80,000 people at Croke Park. To football, there are two big games today in the Premier League. Everton host Manchester United at 2pm. Champions Arsenal host London rivals Chelsea at 4:30. In the FAI Cup quarterfinals, Derry City host Dundalk from 4pm. And finally, the Italian Grand Prix takes place today in Monza. Kimi Antonelli of Mercedes leads the driver standings but is set to start from the back of the grid due to penalties for exceeding his allowance of engine parts for the season. And that's the sport with Simply Suits.
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12: It is a cloudy and damp day today with some outbreaks of rain and drizzle throughout the day. Mild, however, with highest temperatures of 18 to 21 degrees.
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12: Maybe you're feeling a little bit lucky today. Katie Taylor won her last ever fight last night. You're feeling the luck. This is your chance to enter the Red FM's Cash Machine, where we're giving away a massive 305 €1,000. 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Get your entry in by 3pm on Friday. The cash machine will then randomly pick a number, and it could be you that we're calling here on Red FM. Answer within five rings, tell us the prize amount, and that cash is all yours. €305,000 is the magic number. Text red to 57557. That is red to 57557, and the very best of luck. Hello, good afternoon. It is just gone 8 minutes past one. I've got Ariana Grande on the way, but kicking off the hour, it's Ella Langley.
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That is Rima and Selena Gomez with Calm Down here on Cork's Red FM. Before that was Ariana Grande with Hate That I Made You Love Me. This is Weekends on Red FM with Big Box Flooring, the new name for Cargoline Furniture and Carpet Centre. Got some Lady Gaga on the way, but this is One Direction with What Makes You Beautiful.

0: That is Lady Gaga with Abracadabra here on Cork's Red FM. If you've just joined, hello, it is Miriam with you, taking you all the way through to 2 o'clock today. If there is anything you would like to hear, you can let me know on 0868 104 106. Any shout outs, requests, dedications? I want to know it all, lads. It's not a gorgeous day out there today, but the weather will get a little bit better. So do let me know what you're up to for the evening as well. But I do have loads of music to keep you company. Some Cian DeCroix and the man who played Electric Picnic last weekend, and he was absolutely brilliant, Role Model, is also on the way very, very soon.
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He was one of my favourite acts from the Electric Picnic weekend last weekend. That was Role Model with High Hopes 3000. He headlined the Saturday night, and what a crowd he had. He was absolutely unbelievable. I've got music on the way from Ella Henderson, but before that, this is Gracie Abrams with Look at My Life here in Red.

0: That is Ella Henderson and Rudimental with Alibi here on Cork's Red FM. And before that was Gracie Abrams with Look at My Life. It is Miriam with you until 2 o'clock as per usual. If there is any last minute song requests, shout outs, anything like that you'd like to hear, you can let me know on 0868 104 106. There's loads happening across Red FM next week. If you like a little competition, there's €200 up for grabs every afternoon with Ciara Revans, thanks to Virgin Media. Tune in to her every day from 12, where she'll have €200 to give away. You can also win a festive party for your work crew at the Mardyke Entertainment Complex on Red FM Breakfast with Casey every morning from 6 a.m. And then Colm O'Sullivan has a selection of prizes to be won thanks to the Talbot Hotel. So yeah, loads of giveaways happening across Red FM next week. I've got some music on the way from Ray and Beyonce. They are both on the way next.
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Ray with Where's My Husband here on Cork's Red FM, the station that is giving away €305,000 in the cash machine. Sinead Quinlan will be with you from 2 o'clock and she'll be giving you all the details on how you can enter that. But before that, some music on the way from Avicii and Little Mix and Alex Warren with Passenger. And that is it for me today. See you next week.

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9: It's 2 o'clock. Good afternoon, I'm Ellen Butler. Investigations are continuing into two separate hit-and-run collisions in which a 2-year-old boy and a 16-year-old boy were killed. 2-year-old Peter Mulcair died in hospital after he was hit by a jeep in Rathkeel, County Limerick, yesterday. A man in his 30s was arrested later on suspicion of driving under the influence of an intoxicant. Meanwhile, in County Clare, 16-year-old Brian Lowe was pronounced dead at the scene after he was found unresponsive following a collision at Cottage Cross near Clunlara on Friday night. He was cycling in e-bike at the time and the driver failed to remain at the scene. Gardaí continue to appeal for witnesses or anyone with information. A man has died after being pulled from the water off the coast of Donegal. The man in his 60s was spotted near Ned's Point outside Buncrana at around 2:30 yesterday afternoon. Emergency services were called and the man was pronounced dead at the scene. His body has been taken to the mortuary at Letterkenny University Hospital for a post-mortem exam. Vladimir Zelensky has welcomed US envoys to Kyiv for talks aimed at bringing an end to Russia's war in Ukraine. Jared Kushner and Steve Witkoff met with Vladimir Putin in Moscow yesterday, where the Russian president praised Donald Trump. The White House has suggested next steps in the negotiations will be announced in the coming weeks. Former UK ambassador to Russia, Laurie Bristow, believes President Trump will want something to show for it.
10: We're in a world of rising oil prices, rising commodity prices, rising inflation. And of course, the midterm elections are coming in the US. So I rather suspect that what Mr. Trump is looking for here is to find some kind of accommodation with the Russians that will take some of those pressures off him.
9: Concerns are being raised over Ireland's ability to defend itself ahead of the US president's visit here. Air Force One is expected to touch down this Friday ahead of the Irish Open at Doonbeg Golf Course, which is owned by Donald Trump. He'll also meet with his Irish counterpart, President Catherine Connolly, before travelling to the golf tournament in County Clare. Airport Safety and Security Auditor and former Lieutenant Colonel Kevin Byrne says the combination of the visit, along with Ireland hosting the EU presidency, has left resources stretched.
11: Air Force One Marine One will be seen in the skies of Ireland, and you know what, there's a whole lot of protocols in connection with that, and we're seeing that to some extent now. It coincides, of course, with our presidency of the, you know, Council of Europe and so forth, and that is in itself doubling the workload, so it is, because you can't have one without the other, and we are at the pin of our collar in some ways.
9: The A Year of Care campaign is calling for a year-long postnatal support for mothers in Ireland. Postnatal care typically ends here at around the 6-week mark. Postnatal care in the US has been subject to debate recently following the Lindsay Clancy trial, in which a former nurse admitted to killing her 3 young children at their Massachusetts home in 2023. While the jury failed to reach a verdict, her lawyers argued she wasn't criminally responsible as she'd been suffering from postpartum psychosis. Eilish Gormley, founder of Ardu, a maternal mental health initiative, says one in 500 mothers here suffer from the condition.
12: In this country, at 6 weeks, mothers are offered a checkup for themselves and the baby, and that's that postnatal follow-up is done by the GP or the community health nurse, and that occurs within the first 6 weeks. But I suppose while this time frame might be adequate for monitoring physical recovery and things like that, it's insufficient in identifying mental health difficulties that emerge after those early days.
9: And after her victory over Flora Peely in Croke Park last night, Katie Taylor has left the ring for the final time. The super lightweight boxing champion defeated her opponent on a unanimous decision. These young people at Croke Park say she's a brilliant role model.
13: She's an amazing inspiration and just so much for like women in sport.
14: It's lovely to see the crowd here and everyone here to support her on her last fight as well.
15: She's such a good role model for everyone, especially all of us. It just shows loads of teenagers to keep following their dreams. I know a lot of young girls, once they kind of get to secondary school, they kind of all like start to quit and all and whatever. But she kind of shows them all to keep continuing.
9: And that's your news update at 4 minutes past two.
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22: Good afternoon, I'm Orla O'Leary, starting with Gaelic Games, the final round of games in the group stage of the Co-op Superstores Premier Senior Hurling Championship takes place today. Blackrock face Kanturk in Mourne Abbey, Douglas meets Sarsfield in Perky Ring, Glen Rovers face Fáil O'Neills in Carrick Tuil, Middleton meet Bride Rovers in Cathairlaig, Newtown Shandrum and Charleville go head-to-head in Milford, and Enniskeen is the venue for St Finbar's and Newcestown. They're all at 4pm. 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In Group 2, Ahada host Castlehaven and Glanmire host O'Donovan Rossa at the Pike. They're both at 3pm. To boxing, Katie Taylor ended a heroic and glittering career on a fairy tale note last night. The 40-year-old Bray boxer was dominant throughout, adding the super lightweight championship to her already impressive tally of belts, beating Flora Peely, who is 11 years her junior, in front of 80,000 people at Croke Park. To football, there are two big games today in the Premier League. Everton host Manchester United, that kicked off a few moments ago at 2pm. Champions Arsenal host London rivals Chelsea at 4:30. In the FAI Cup quarterfinals, Derry City host Dundalk from 4pm. And finally, the Italian Grand Prix takes place today in Monza. Kimi Antonelli of Mercedes leads the driver's standings, but is set to start from the back of the grid due to penalties for exceeding his allowance of engine parts for the season. And that's the sport with Simply Suits.
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23: Cloudy this Sunday afternoon with outbreaks of rain, but it's still quite warm out there with highest temperatures of 18 to 21 degrees.
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23: 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The lines will close this Friday, 3pm, and then somebody is winning that massive amount of money. It's way more than €250,000. This is life changing. €305,000 going to a lucky devil on Friday. 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That's 57557. And the very best of luck, yeah. Hello, hello, hello. Happy Sunday. I think we're all still buzzing, aren't we, after last night? Go on, Katie Taylor.
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0: 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Hello, how are ya? Hope we're having a lovely Sunday so far. First of all, a huge congrats to everybody who took part in the Very Pink Run. It happened today. People were doing 5Ks, they were doing 10Ks, they were walking, they were running, they were jogging, they were wheeling. They were doing it all. And of course, it was all for Breast Cancer Ireland. Fantastic charity event. So huge congrats to everybody. I passed loads of people on my drive into work wearing the pink t-shirts, and nobody cared about the rain. Everybody had a huge smile on their face. So they were absolutely buzzing, and they got a lovely little medal as well. They all had them around their necks. So yeah, a huge congrats again. Well done to everybody who took part. And I hope you're having a lovely coffee now or something to celebrate. Amble on the way next.
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6: 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Emmanuel was like, no, 120.
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9: 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I did.

Kenya Grace here on Cork's Red FM at me, Sinead, this Sunday afternoon. Hope you've had a lovely weekend so far. I think the whole country is still on a high after last night. I mean, what? It was just unbelievable. Katie Taylor, what a send-off. What an end to a career. Just iconic.

0: Kelly Rowland here on Cork's Red FM. How would you like 305 thousand euro? That is what is up for grabs on the cash machine. Guaranteed winner this Friday. All of them wonderful details are on the way. But it is just coming up to 3 p.m. now, so it's time to check in with the land of news and sport next.
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2: It's 3 o'clock. Good afternoon, I'm Ellen Butler. Gardaí investigating a fatal hit and run on the Clare Limerick border say they're interested in speaking to the driver of a car they've identified. It's one of two hit and run collisions over the weekend that claimed the lives of a 2-year-old boy and a 16-year-old boy. Molly O'Connor reports.
3: 16-year-old Brian Lowe was pronounced dead at the scene after he was found unresponsive on the roadside at Cottage Cross near Clonlara on the Clare Limerick border shortly after 11 o'clock on Friday night. He had been cycling an e-bike at the time. The driver of the other vehicle left the scene. Gardaí are now appealing for the driver or occupant of a gold colour Skoda Octavia with the registration number 05C5982, which was driven in the vicinity of Clonlara Castleconnell between 6 p.m. on Friday and 11 a.m. on Saturday to come forward. They're also renewing their appeal to anyone who was in the area at the time, especially those with camera footage, to get in touch. Elsewhere in County Limerick, Gardaí continue to investigate a separate hit and run in Rathkeel yesterday afternoon, in which 2-year-old Peter Mulcair was killed. A man in his 30s was later arrested on suspicion of driving under the influence of an intoxicant.
2: A man has died after being pulled from the water off the coast of Donegal. The man in his 60s was spotted near Ned's Point outside Buncrana at around 2:30 yesterday afternoon. Emergency services were called and the man was pronounced dead at the scene. His body has been taken to the mortuary at Letterkenny University Hospital for a post-mortem exam. Vladimir Zelensky has welcomed US envoys to Kyiv for talks aimed at bringing an end to Russia's war in Ukraine. Jared Kushner and Steve Witkoff met with Vladimir Putin in Moscow yesterday, where the Russian president praised Donald Trump. The White House has suggested next steps in the negotiations will be announced in the coming weeks. Former UK ambassador to Russia, Laurie Bristow, believes President Trump will want something to show for it.
4: We're in a world of rising oil prices, rising commodity prices, rising inflation. And of course, the midterm elections are coming in the US. So I rather suspect that what Mr. Trump is looking for here is to find some kind of accommodation with the Russians that will take some of those pressures off him.
2: Meanwhile, there are fresh calls for Ireland to have a full-time Minister for Defence. It comes amid a testing time for Irish security, with the country hosting the EU presidency, as well as awaiting the arrival of the US President. Donald Trump is due to meet President Catherine Connolly this Saturday before travelling to his golf resort in Doonbeg in County Clare. Currently, the Defence Minister role is held by Helen McEntee, with the duties shared alongside Trade and Foreign Affairs. Airport Safety and Security Auditor and former Lieutenant Colonel Kevin Byrne says Ireland also needs its own secret service.
5: You can't take security seriously if you don't have a full-time minister for defence like that. That's just one thing like that. Nor do we have a secret service. And people say, stop banging on about that. But you have a filtered system from the Garda Síochána and the military service. And they're both very good like that. But we don't have what every other country west of Albania has. And that's a civil-run civil service to filter the stuff out and give it to the appropriate ministers and say, this is our assessment of what goes on. These are the threats.
2: Finally for now, after a victory over Flora Pilly in Cork Croke Park last night, Katie Taylor has left the ring for the final time. The super lightweight boxing champion defeated her French opponent on a unanimous decision in front of a crowd of 83,000 supporters. The 40-year-old retires as one of Ireland's most successful athletes, winning an Olympic gold medal and multiple world championship titles during her three-decade career. These young people at Croke Park last night say she's a brilliant role model.
6: She's an amazing inspiration and just so much for like women in sport.
7: It's lovely to see the crowd here and everyone here to support her on her last fight as well.
8: She's such a good role model for everyone, especially all of us. It just shows loads of teenagers to keep following their dreams. I know a lot of young girls, once they kind of get to secondary school, they kind of all like start to quit and all and whatever, but she kind of shows them all to keep continuing.
2: And that's your news update about 4 minutes past three.
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12: Good afternoon, I'm Orla O'Leary. Starting with Gaelic Games, the final round of games in the group stage of the Co-op Superstores Premier Senior Hurling Championship takes place today. Blackrock face Kanturk in Mourne Abbey, Douglas meets Sarsfield in Parky Ring, Glen Rovers face Fáil O'Neills in Carrig Tuil, Middleton meet Bride Rovers in Cathairlag, Newtown Shandrum and Charleville go head-to-head in Milford, and Enniskeen is the venue for St Finbar's and Newcestown. They're all at 4pm. In the Ladies Senior Football Championship Group 1, Mourne Abbey took on Kinsale in Granagh at 3pm. St Fáil's face Aeroge in Canavie at 5:30. In Group 2, Ahada host Castlehaven and Glanmire host O'Donovan Rossa at the Pike. Throw-in was just a few moments ago at 3pm for those both games. To boxing, Katie Taylor ended a heroic and glittering career on a fairy tale note last night. The 40-year-old Bray boxer was dominant throughout, adding the super lightweight championship to her already impressive tally of belts, beating Flora Pilly, who is 11 years her junior, in front of 80,000 people at Croke Park. To football, there are two big games today in the Premier League. The second half in Hill Dickinson Stadium is about to kick off, where Everton host Manchester United, with the score being 0-0. Champions Arsenal host London rivals Chelsea at 4:30. In the FAI Cup quarter-finals, Derry City host Dundalk from 4pm. And finally, the Italian Grand Prix took place today in Monza since 2pm, where George Russell of Mercedes currently leads. Kimi Antonelli, also of Mercedes, is in second place, and Max Verstappen of Red Bull in third place. And that's the sport with Simply Suits.
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13: Sunday afternoon, it is cloudy this afternoon with outbreaks of rain, but it's still actually very warm out there, to be honest, with high temperatures of 18 to 21 degrees.
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13: Yeah, it's officially that weather. You're like, do I need a jacket or not? Am I going to be sweating in this now? Maybe you need a new wardrobe though. 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Lines close 3pm this Friday. Somebody then will answer the phone and say €305,000, and all that money is theirs to do it as they please. You could definitely get yourself a few jumpers now with that. Text RED to 57557. That's 57557, and the very best of luck. Hello, hello, hello. It is Sinead Quinlan with you this Sunday. Somber, he's on the way. But first, here's 54 Ultra.
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It's Sinead Quinnan on Cork's Red FM this Sunday afternoon. I'm still on a high after last night, to be honest. I'm absolutely buzzing. Katie Taylor, the woman you are. She got the send-off of all send-offs last night, and so well-deserved. I mean, anybody who was in Croke Park, like, it looked insanely good. There were six of us around the TV last night. It was just one of those moments that you'll never forget. We genuinely all watched history last night. She was the greatest. She really was. And yeah, it was so exciting. And

Westlife, of course. We're performing. I love Westlife so much. I was absolutely buzzing. I was like, where are they going to be performing now? I was like, are the lads, are they going to be in the ring? Like, where are they going to be? So they had kind of their own podium over to the right of the ring. But they were so, so good. They came out in white suits. They look great. The lads, so they're heading off now. They're going to be doing their tour. I think it's starting next week. So they're ready to go. But here's a little clip of them from last night.

0: just amazing. Westlife there singing last night in Croke Park ahead of Katie Taylor. I mean, just amazing. It was just so, so good. We'll never forget it, will we? Incredible. Peggy Goo on the way next.
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0: Cat's Eye here on Cork's Red FM, and I've seen loads of people went to see them in concert. They were in Ireland recently and it looked so good. Shaboozy is on the way, but first, here's Silva Bumpa. Hope you're having a lovely Sunday. It is Sinead Quinlan with ya.
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0: Shaboozy here on Cork's Red FM. I'm Sinead, and I'm talking all things Katie Taylor today. I mean, it's hard not to, isn't it? It's hard not to. Now, as we know, Twitter is gone. It's X now. But back in 2016, Olympic gold medalist at the time, Katie Taylor sent promoter Eddie Hearn a direct message on Twitter, and it changed everything. And they spoke about it. Let's have a listen.
1: Hi, Eddie. Hope you're well. I hope you don't mind me reaching out like this out of the blue. I've been seriously considering turning pro over the last few months. I think I can do it for women's pro boxing what I did for the amateur game. Bring it into focus and generate serious interest. I already have a global profile and a great fan base. Of course, the pro game is impossible without a great promoter, so I'm wondering if you will be interested in talking more about this. Much appreciated, Katie.
2: Katie, I've read your message again today. The one you sent all those years ago, talking about how much you wanted to turn professional. One sentence stopped me in my tracks all over again. I think I can do for professional boxing what I did for amateur boxing. You did that and so much more. You didn't just bring it into focus, you transformed it. You inspired a generation of young girls. You changed perceptions. You headlined, made history, and did the unthinkable time and time again. And now, in Croke Park, in front of 80,000 people, you walk out for the final time.
0: And what a duo they turned out to be. Unbelievable. Katie Taylor there reading out a message she sent in 2016 to promoter Eddie Hearn. And he was there last night. He had an Irish flag around his neck, and you could see the love and respect that he had for her. It was absolutely beautiful. Florence Road is on the way, but coming up next here on Red, it is Tom Grennan.
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4: This Thursday, the Red FM Road Show is dropping in on the newly revamped Clifford's Daybreak on College Road. The ribbon-cutting ceremony is at 1pm. There's giveaways throughout the day, and Katie Jane will be playing Cork's hit music between 12 and 3pm. Be there this Thursday as we welcome back UCC students to the go-to shop on College Road, Clifford's Daybreak. 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Come on.

Florence Road, an Irish band coming from the same place as Katie Taylor, actually. Bray, George Ezra is on the way, but first, here is Sienna Spiral. This is her brand new one. It's called Great Expectation on Red FM.

0: 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How are you? It is Sinead with you this Sunday. €305,000 for grabs in the cash machine. Lovely amount of money. All them details on how to enter after news and sport next.
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2: I've been volunteering with Cork Simon since the early days, mid-70s. 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I can't afford to do anything today, but I can afford to make provision in my will for the future. And I hope you will do the same.
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9: Gardaí investigating a fatal hit and run on the Clare-Limerick border say they're interested in speaking to the driver of a car they've identified. It's one of two hit and run collisions over the weekend that claimed the lives of a 2-year-old boy and a 16-year-old boy. Molly O'Connor has more.
10: 16-year-old Brian Lowe was pronounced dead at the scene after he was found unresponsive on the roadside at Cottage Cross near Clunlara on the Clare-Limerick border shortly after 11 o'clock on Friday night. He had been cycling an e-bike at the time. The driver of the other vehicle left the scene. Gardaí are now appealing for the driver or occupant of a gold-colour Skoda Octavia with the registration number 05C5982, which was driven in the vicinity of Clunlara, Castleconnell between 6pm on Friday and 11am on Saturday to come forward. They're also renewing their appeal to anyone who was in the area at the time, especially those with camera footage, to get in touch. Elsewhere in County Limerick, Gardaí continue to investigate a separate hit-and-run in Rathkeel yesterday afternoon, in which 2-year-old Peter Mulcair was killed. A man in his 30s was later arrested on suspicion of driving under the influence of an intoxicant.
9: Donald Trump's envoys have concluded their first visit to Kyiv. It's part of a renewed push for peace after Russia's invasion of Ukraine. It followed a meeting with Vladimir Putin in Moscow yesterday, which an aide to the Russian president described as highly useful. Jared Kushner, President Trump's son-in-law and one of the two-man delegation, says the US is determined to find a solution.
11: President Trump would really like to see this. You know, a lot of politicians get afraid of complex problems. President Trump always says, the harder it is, if it's worthy, you have to give it everything you have. And so he's very determined to see an end to this war, to see the end of the deaths.
9: There are fresh calls for Ireland to have a full-time Minister for Defence. It comes amid a testing time for Irish security, with the country currently hosting the EU presidency, as well as awaiting the arrival of the US President next week. Donald Trump is due to meet President Catherine Connolly on Saturday before travelling to his golf resort in Doonbeg in County Clare. Currently, the Defence Minister role is held by Helen McEntee, with the duties shared alongside Trade and Foreign Affairs. Airport Safety and Security Auditor and former Lieutenant Colonel Kevin Byrne says Ireland also needs its own secret service.
12: You can't take security seriously if you don't have a full-time Minister for Defence like that. That's just one thing like that. Nor do we have a secret service. And people say, stop banging on about that. But you have a filtered system from the Garda Síochána Conn and the military service. And they're both very good like that. But we don't have what every other country west of Albania has. And that's the civil-run civil service to filter the stuff out and give it to the appropriate ministers and say, this is our assessment of what goes on. These are the threats.
9: Gardaí in Dublin continue to question a man in relation to a stabbing incident on O'Connell Street yesterday afternoon. It happened in a pedestrianised area in the centre of the street at around 4:30. One man was taken to hospital with non-life-threatening injuries. The man who was arrested yesterday can be questioned for up to 24 hours. A volcano has erupted in Indonesia, causing flight cancellations. Jakarta's international airport is affected, as well as other domestic terminals. No one has been injured in the flare-up, but visitors are being told to stay at least 3 kilometres away from the active crater. And finally for now that Katie Taylor has hung up her boxing gloves for the final time, questions are being asked about what she'll do next. In front of a crowd of over 80,000 people at Croke Park last night, she concluded her career on a high as the undisputed super lightweight champion, defeating France's Flora Peely. In her post-match press conference, Katie was asked who might play her in a film about her life.
13: Val Saoirse Ronan, maybe? Start working on her neck, though. She has a bit of a skinny neck,
9: And that's your news update. I'm at 4:04.
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16: Good afternoon, I'm Orla O'Leary. Starting with Gaelic Games, the final round of games in the group stage of the Co-op Superstores Premier Senior Hurling Championship takes place today. Blackrock face Kanturk in Mourne Abbey. Douglas meets Sarsfield in Perky Ring. Glen Rovers face Fáil O'Neill's in Carrigtool. Middleton meet Bride Rovers in Cathairlag. Newtown Shandrum and Charleville go head-to-head in Milford. And Enniskeen is the venue for St Finbar's and Newcestown. Throw-in for all those games was just a few moments ago at 4 p.m. In the Ladies Senior Football Championship Group 1, Mourne Abbey took on Kinsale in Granagh at 3 p.m. St Val's face Airoge in Canavy at 5:30. In Group 2, Ahada host Castlehaven and Glanmire host O'Donovan Rossa at the Pike. Throw-in for those two games was at 3 p.m. To boxing, Katie Taylor ended a heroic and glittering career on a fairy tale note last night. The 40-year-old Bray boxer was dominant throughout, adding the super lightweight championship to her already impressive tally of belts, beating Flora Peely, who is 11 years her junior, in front of 80,000 people at Croke Park. To football, there are two big games today in the Premier League. Everton hosted Manchester United, where a last-minute equaliser from Maitland Niles marked his return to the Premier League and finished the game 2-2. Champions Arsenal host London rivals Chelsea shortly at 4:30. In the FA Cup quarter-finals, Derry City host Dundalk since 4 p.m. And finally, the Italian Grand Prix took place today in Monza at 2 p.m. Kimi Antonelli of Mercedes finished up in pole position with teammate George Russell behind him and Max Verstappen of Red Bull in third place. And that's the sport with Simply Suits.
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0: It's a cloudy one with outbreaks of rain this Sunday afternoon. Tonight then, any lingering rain will clear and just a couple of showers overnight with lowest temperatures of 11 to 14 degrees.
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0: 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And then somebody will answer their phone. Definitely don't have your phone on silent now on Friday. This is not a phone call you want to miss. Answer and say, 305,000 euro. And all that money is yours, my friend. Text RED to 57557 and the very best of luck. Hello and happy Sunday. Cailín scéal, Uisnéigh Quinlan with ya. Hope you're all keeping well. Stella Lefty kicking us off this hour.

got drive, I don't need a car. Money really all that we fiending for. I'm doing things they ain't seen before. Bands ain't dumb, but extreme is all. I'm a demon lord. Fall off what? I ain't seen the horse. Called your bluff, better cite the source. Fame ain't something that I need no more.

0: Doja Cat here on Cork's Red FM. Hello, how are ya? Huge congrats again to everybody who took part in the very pink run this morning. Amazing work by everybody. And yeah, I passed loads of people when I was on my way into work as well, because it finished up near here in Red FM and everybody was buzzing. And they got lovely medals as well. But more importantly, it was all in aid of Breast Cancer Ireland, a fantastic charity. And our Red Patrollers were down there as well, and they've put stuff up on the socials. So if you were there, definitely have a look at our socials. You could spot yourself. Ariana Grande on the way next.
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How are ya? Hope you're all having a lovely weekend so far and getting ready for another week. Sabrina Carpenter is on the way, but first, here's Temper City.

0: Sabrina Carpenter here on Cork's Red FM. How are you? Hope we're having a lovely Sunday. It's a cloudy old one out there, to be fair, and fairly drizzly at times, but the perfect weather for a lovely roast. And I've seen loads of people on my Instagram having roasts today, and it looks so good. I'm actually mad jealous, I'll be honest. Plenty of gravy as well. We love to see it. Kygo, Whitney Houston on the way next.
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0: Gwen Stefani here on Cork's Red FM. €305,000 up for grabs on the cash machine. All them details are coming up. It is almost 5 o'clock, which means it's time for news and sport next. Red
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2: At 5, good evening, I'm Tina Gates. Gardaí investigating a fatal hit and run on the Clare-Limerick border say they're interested in speaking to the driver of a car they've identified. It's one of two hit and run collisions over the weekend that claimed the lives of a 2-year-old boy and a 16-year-old teenager. Molly O'Connor reports.
3: 16-year-old Brian Lowe was pronounced dead at the scene after he was found unresponsive on the roadside at Cottage Cross near Clonlara on the Clare-Limerick border shortly after 11 o'clock on Friday night. He had been cycling an e-bike at the time. The driver of the other vehicle left the scene. Gardaí are now appealing for the driver or occupant of a gold-colour Skoda Octavia with the registration number 05C5982, which was driven in the vicinity of Clonlara, Castleconnell between 6pm on Friday and 11am on Saturday to come forward. They're also renewing their appeal to anyone who was in the area at the time, especially those with camera footage, to get in touch. Elsewhere in County Limerick, Gardaí continue to investigate a separate hit and run in Rathkeel yesterday afternoon, in which 2-year-old Peter Mulcair was killed. A man in his 30s was later arrested on suspicion of driving under the influence of an intoxicant.
2: Donald Trump's envoys have concluded their first trip to Kyiv. It's part of a renewed push for peace after Russia's invasion of Ukraine. It followed a meeting with Vladimir Putin in Moscow yesterday, which an aide to the Russian president described as highly useful. Jared Kushner, President Trump's son-in-law and one of the two-man delegation, says the US is determined to find a solution.
4: President Trump would really like to see this. You know, a lot of politicians get afraid of complex problems. President Trump always says, the harder it is, if it's worthy, you have to give it everything you have. And so he's very determined to see an end to this war, to see the end of the deaths.
2: There are fresh calls for Ireland to have a full-time Minister for Defence. It comes amid a testing time for Irish security, with the country hosting the EU presidency as well as awaiting the arrival of the US president. Donald Trump's due to meet President Catherine Connolly on Saturday before travelling to his golf resort in Doonbeg. Currently, the Defence Minister role is held by Helen McEntee, with the duties shared alongside Trade and Foreign Affairs. Airport Safety and Security Auditor and former Lieutenant Colonel Kevin Byrne says Ireland also needs its own secret service.
5: You can't take security seriously if you don't have a full-time Minister for Defence like that. That's just one thing like that. Nor do we have a secret service. And people say, stop banging on about that. But you have a filtered system from the Garda Síochána and the military service. And they're both very good like that. But we don't have what every other country west of Albania has. And that's the civil-run civil service to filter the stuff out and give it to the appropriate ministers and say, this is our assessment of what goes on. These are the threats.
2: Gardaí in Dublin continue to question a man in relation to a stabbing on O'Connell Street yesterday afternoon. It happened in a pedestrianised area in the centre of the street at around 4:30. One man was taken to hospital with non-life-threatening injuries. The man who was arrested yesterday can be questioned for up to 24 hours. A volcano has erupted in Indonesia, causing flight cancellations. Jakarta's international airport is affected, as well as other domestic terminals. No one's been hurt in the flare-up, but visitors are being told to stay at least 3 kilometres away from the active crater. And now that Katie Taylor has hung up her boxing gloves for the final time, questions have been asked about what she'll do next. In front of a crowd of over 80,000 people at Croke Park last night, she concluded her career on a high as the undisputed super lightweight champion, defeating Frances Florapilly. In her post-match press conference, Katie was asked about who might play her in a film about her life.
6: No, suit your own, Katie. She said, she's asking her to start working on her neck, though. She has a bit of a skinny neck.
2: And that's your latest news update at 4 minutes past 5.
7: A William Flanagan got than show Russian.
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9: Gymnasium Gael Thomir Glea.
8: Better not will out knock show Russian the hide the quid ruddy galair.
7: Well, the Rowa Ella got. They thought on Jumra Shinna Ligan near Kias Le McLean. Toss it around Ian on McLean at Erinditcha. So create a real cut on T Riv Ray, because they toss us like Heravila Euro Dega Hill of Sarah Cohen. Given a grease share in Jumra Shin, then Jogval Leshan Galosh to Otulanish, Contilla Olisha Oil, or Realtas Naharan. And it is a casse, Ella Airfall, Air Revenue.ie.
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9: Good afternoon, I'm Orla O'Leary. Starting with Gaelic Games, the final round of games in the group stage of the Co-op Superstores Premier Senior Hurling Championship takes place today. Blackrock face Kanturk in Mourne Abbey. Douglas meets Sarsfield in Perky Ring. Glen Rovers face Fáil O'Neill's in Carrick Tuil. Middleton meet Bride Rovers in Caherlagh. Newtown Shandrum and Charleville go head-to-head in Milford. And Enniskeen is the venue for St Finbar's and Newcestown. Throw-in for all those games was at 4 p.m. In the Ladies Senior Football Championship Group 1, Mourne Abbey took on Kinsale in Granagh at 3 p.m. St Val's face Airog in Canavy at 5:30. In Group 2, Ahada host Castlehaven and Glanmire host O'Donovan Rossa at the Pike. Throw-in for those two games was at 3 p.m. To boxing, Katie Taylor ended a heroic and glittering career on a fairy tale note last night. The 40-year-old Bray boxer was dominant throughout, adding the super lightweight championship to her already impressive tally of belts, beating Flora Pilley, who is 11 years her junior, in front of 80,000 people at Croke Park. To football, there are two big games today in the Premier League. Everton hosted Manchester United, where a last-minute equaliser from Maitland Niles marked his return to the Premier League and finished the game 2-2. Champions Arsenal are hosting London rivals Chelsea since 4:30, with the current score at the Emirates being 1-1. In the FAI Cup quarter-finals, Derry City currently lead 2-1 against Dundalk. And finally, the Italian Grand Prix took place today in Monza at 2 p.m. Kimi Antonelli of Mercedes finished up in pole position with teammate George Russell behind him and Max Verstappen of Red Bull in third place. And that's the sport with Simply Suits.
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10: Any lingering rain will clear early tonight, just a couple of overshowers overnight and low temperatures of 11 to 14 degrees. Having a look at tomorrow then, Monday the 7th of September. Tomorrow will start mostly dry, rain will develop in the west during the morning, spreading to all parts during the afternoon, and highest temperatures tomorrow of 16 to 19 degrees.
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10: So yeah, we are back to our usual rainy weather, which means if you want to go somewhere warm, you're going to have to get a flight somewhere. And that is exactly what you could do if you won the cash machine. You could do a lot, actually. A lot more than just one flight. €305,000 up for grabs. Insane. 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And somebody has to win this Friday. 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Somebody has to win it. Somebody has to win it, and it could be you. Answer within five rings and say €305,000. And before you know it, you're looking up all the flights. You could go anywhere in the world. Text RED to 57557. That's 57557. And the very best of luck to you. Yeah! It's Sinead Quinlan with you this Sunday. Hope you're having a lovely one. Role Model is on the way, but kicking us off, it's Alex Warren.
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0: Jack Harlow here on Cork's Red FM, and before that it was Kings of Leon. Hello, how are ya? Now if you're a fan of Oasis, I'm sure you will have spotted that over the last couple of days they've been posting on their socials videos which look to be in different cities all over the world. There's no caption, there's no nothing, but everybody is trying to speculate, okay, does this look like Barcelona? Does this look like Germany? You know, they're like, okay, trying to pick out the clues, and everyone's like, okay, surely they're going to come to Ireland as well. They have to, right? They have to. But yeah, if you are a fan, definitely check out their socials. The hype is real. They're definitely going on tour again, but where, we don't know yet. Time will tell. Shakira is on the way, but coming up next, Medusa and Good Boys.
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Shakira and Burna Boy here on Cork's Red FM. She really is the queen of the World Cup now at this stage. It's not a World Cup unless Shakira is there. Now, fans of Neil Prendeville will be delighted to know he's back from his Holliers and he will be live on air tomorrow, Monday, 9 a.m. He is back. Cat's Eye is coming up, but first they were at Electric Picnic. They were so, so good. A brilliant Irish band from Bray by the names of Florence Road. This is new music with them. It's called 7563 on Red FM.

0: Weekends on Red FM with Big Box Flooring, the new name for Cargoline Furniture, Carpet Centre. That was Cat's Eye. How are ya? Colleen Scala is Sinead with ya. The Traitors Ireland is back on our TV screens tonight. There's a long wait, isn't there? It's on Sundays, Mondays and Tuesdays. And then you have to wait like nearly a full week. You're like, oh my God, the suspense. But it's so, so good. And Kira Revins, she was talking to Laura, who unfortunately got eliminated. She was murdered. Yes, she was murdered. But she was brilliant on the show. And there's loads of Cork people in there. And Laura thinks this could be the year. A Cork person could do it. I mean, our chances are good. There's a lot of us in there. Scad's back on our screens tonight. I can't wait. I'll be watching it. Definitely. Bless Cameron Watson is on the way. But coming up next, Lado, Mariah Carey.
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8: 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I'm Maura O'Connor. I am leaving a gift to Cork Simon in my will because it will help Cork Simon to continue their life-saving work. I can't afford to do anything today, but I can afford to make provision in my will for the future. And I hope you will do the same.
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It's Sinead Quinlan on Cork's Red FM. I'm with you until 6, and then we have a full hour of sport on the big red bench. That's from 6 until 7. Then Mags Blackburn is with you. 7 until 10, brilliant Irish music on Green on Red. And then Kestin will look after you from 10 until midnight. So your Sunday is sorted. Now, here's Jenny on Red.

0: Kaiser Chiefs here on Cork's Red FM. How are ya? That is it for me. It's Sinead Quinlan. I'm back again tomorrow night, so I shall talk to you during the week. I think I'm going to go home and rewatch Katie Taylor, to be honest. I'm still on a high. What an absolute buzz. And Orla is on the way next with all things sports on the Big Red Bench. Talk to you soon.
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0: Hello and good evening. You are listening to The Big Red Bench with myself, Orla O'Leary. Well now, what a win for Katie Taylor last night as she fought Flora Pilley in her last ever fight. It's genuinely actually like so devastating to see the end of like such an unbelievable career. Like I remember being a kid, like I was 8 years old watching that 2012 Olympics in London, and I just remember being so excited. She has made such a difference in Ireland for women's sports, and she has inspired so many, made the whole of Ireland proud of her, and won plenty of titles of course along the way, including world titles. And of course we will hear from Katie herself on the show today. Now on to the Premier League, where it is pure devastation for myself. Man United and Everton, it finished 2-2. Devastating. Last minute goal for Everton. It was a very good goal. I can't even deny that, to be honest. It was really good. But still devastating. Nothing takes away that. But like, it's the worst part is, as you know yourself, Man United are, they're just so finicky. But today, we actually played well. We've been playing okay, to be fair. Like, scrap that whole City match and we haven't been too bad. And to be fair now, Arsenal, they are keeping up with last season. 2-1 against Chelsea at the moment. With just 70 minutes gone, so 20 minutes remaining. I reckon I think they're going to do it again, unless something dramatic happens and they fall off. But to be honest, I actually didn't think they would do this well this season. But now what I will say that got me by surprise to do with FIFA is that Gianni Infantino has confirmed that he'll stand for re-election as FIFA president in March. Now, he has been under pressure to resign from the position after facing intense backlash for his plans to sell stakes in tournaments, including the World Cup. So what do you think of that? Do you want to see him re-elected or not? Let me know on 086 810 4106. So now, speaking of Katie Taylor, we're going to go back. So we're going to hear Katie Taylor's press conference after her win and retirement last night.
10: Katie, was it everything you expected?
11: Yeah, everything I expected and more. I think, thankfully I was able to hold my emotions together tonight. I was getting emotional all week speaking about this event. And just the last few months in preparation for this was such an emotional few months, but the atmosphere was so special, and it was, like I kept saying all along, this is beyond my wildest dreams. It was an unbelievable night. What an amazing night.
10: Was there one particular moment?
11: I think just walking out, the walkout is always such a special time, but 83,000 people in there tonight. The screams of people, just the atmosphere was insane.
10: Guys, giving the mic, so ask one more. What's tomorrow look like for Katie Taylor?
11: Yeah, just I'm going to relax with the family and have a nice celebration. And looking back on the last 28 years in the ring, I can, I'm retired now, so I can eat all I want. I can do whatever I want, really. But I'm just gonna enjoy tomorrow. Just enjoy a nice celebration. I think looking back on an amazing career, tonight was just a dream ending to a dream career for me. And what a way to end! I said it in the ring. I don't think there's another country in the world that will sell 80,000 tickets for a female athlete. I'm convinced that Ireland is the only country that will actually do that. And just what a way to end this amazing journey. It's been an absolute dream. I started off this career with a dream of becoming an Olympic champion. And I achieved that, but then these last 10 years have been beyond my wildest dreams. I didn't think this was even possible over these last 10 years. So it's been just a remarkable 10 years.
12: Katie, I'm sure you had expectations. I'm sure you had expectations for what that ring walk would be like, but when you walked out onto that stage to the noise that you were greeted with, what was that moment like for you?
11: Oh, special, just goosebumps, just feeling the atmosphere of the crowd, and I was able to take my time and just soak it all in. I think at one stage I looked and I was just looking around. I just can't believe it, to be honest. I can't believe the response to this event, and having a chance to actually fight in front of 83,000 people, and it was absolutely just amazing. I'm lost for words, to be honest.
12: One last one from me, sorry. You mentioned in the ring afterwards talking about how your journey started when you were 10 years old. What do you think that 10-year-old Katie Taylor would think of you all these years later?
11: I don't think anybody could have imagined these last 10 years as a pro. I don't think as a 10-year-old could I have imagined fighting a pro part of all places and selling the place out. I don't think my mind had the capacity to dream these things over these last few years. So, amazing.
13: Katie, Olympic gold, MSG, Netflix, Crow Park, which one meant the most? Yeah, unbelievable stuff. I don't think there's a country in the world that loves an athlete more than Ireland loves you.
11: Yeah, well, thank you so much. And this was definitely the highlight of my whole career. And that's saying so. I didn't think anything could get bigger than London 2012, and then MSG came along. And I didn't think anything could get bigger than that first fight with Serrano, and here we are in Crow Park. this is definitely the highlight of my whole career, and I'm ending my career on top, which is what every athlete wants to do. I'm ending on my terms, and I'm ending as the undisputed champion, and that's exactly how I wanted to end. It was so important to me all along to end my career well, and so here we are.
14: Katie, congrats on creating history. That was just a beautiful moment for us all to be a part of.
11: Thank you.
14: I want to ask you about the moment before the ring walk. That's the most intense, overwhelming moment for any fighter. The first time I had it in the Royal Hotel in Bray 15 years ago, I wanted to sprint out the door and nearly shot myself.
11: Yeah.
14: It can be horribly intense.
11: Yeah.
14: But every time you fight, it becomes more intense because you carry the weight of your entire journey, and you carried through every venue in Europe as an amateur, Madison Square Garden, the Three Arena, and then you come into this fight week.
11: Yeah.
14: And then you have that moment before you walk into that tunnel. What's it like in that moment? What's your process, your self-talk, your prayer? What's it like to be Katie Taylor in that moment?
11: Yeah, I think Ross was saying to me beforehand in the dressing room, it's an absolute privilege to be feeling these nerves. I think every fighter is obviously nervous before these fights, but very few fighters get a chance to feel this kind of nerves, this kind of pressure. Every single fighter in the whole world wants to be in the position that I'm in, feeling the pressure, the weight of the nation on my shoulders, and feeling this atmosphere, and my legs are shaking, I can't sleep, but every fighter in the whole world wants to be in this position, and so I recognise that it's a massive privilege as well, and that's what I'm saying to myself in the dressing room when the nerves are gone. It is an absolute privilege to be in this position, and I'm so grateful, and I think having that mindset is so important when you're stepping out into such a huge pressure situation, and thankfully it all went well anyway.
14: Just a side note on that night in the Royal Hotel, I got my nose smashed in.
11: Oh, yeah.
14: But my mum won a pair of signed Katie Taylor boots, and she gave them to me as a consolation.
11: Very good. You still have them?
15: Yeah. Hi, Katie, it's Aisha for Green Diamond Boxing. First, just a huge congratulations on your fight today and becoming third time undisputed.
11: Thanks.
15: So, obviously, you are someone that puts your faith front and centre of your life. When people look back on your career, they'll see the highs, they'll see the medals, they'll see all the good times, they will really see the difficulties. Can you please tell me a bit about how your faith has helped you through the difficult times in your career and in your life, and how you've overcome that with your faith?
11: Yeah, it's a great question. I think just during some personal hard times, I clung on to my faith, and it's the word of God that actually sustains you during those times. The same with some of the losses that I suffered as well during the heartbreak of the Rio Olympics. The Chantal Cameron loss as well. I held on to that faith, and the word of God is very, very powerful. And I think for me, just from a young age, I fell in love with the word of God, and I tried to live my life with the word of God. And I tried to have hold my integrity in place all along throughout my whole career, and look at what God has done. He's done the impossible in my life time and time again, and he's came through time and time again, and that's what I'm saying in the ring afterwards. I'm giving him all the glory and honor for all I've achieved, and I'm so grateful for it all, the highs, the lows, the failures, the disappointments, the successes. It's all part of the journey. And I'm just so grateful.
16: Katie, hi. Two words that you said you liked the sound of was champion and undisputed. So congratulations.
11: Thanks so much.
16: Three-time world champion tonight.
11: Thank you.
16: As boxers, we don't often talk about the deeper meaning behind the phrase "in your corner." What did it mean tonight to have all of Ireland in your corner?
11: Yeah. Oh, incredible. And that's not just tonight, but I think throughout my whole career, and the countries, Olé's carried me all over the world. They travelled to Cardiff, they travelled to Leeds, they travelled to Manchester, Brooklyn, Boston, Dallas, Manhattan. They travelled all around the world to watch me fight. And that's why this night was so special to me, because I wanted to put on a performance worthy of everyone's support over the years. I wanted to put on a career best performance. I don't think it probably wasn't a career best performance, but at least I got the win tonight, and I just wanted to get away in front of my home fans just to say thank you to them. I don't think there's another fight. There's another fighter in the whole world that gets the support that I get. And I'm just blown away by it. Even her sponsors, Pro Power Fight, I'm blown away by it. And I just have gratitude in my heart right now. I just can't say, I've been saying it all week, I'm so grateful. I'm so grateful for this opportunity, so grateful for this nation, so grateful that I was born in this amazing nation, so grateful that I'm able to represent my country every single time I step into the ring.
0: An absolute legend, Katie Taylor, and she will go down as easily one of the best sportsmen, if not the best sportsman in Ireland. Top tier she is. Now we are going to go on to Ga. So we have our very own Ger McCarty speaking to Pat Sullivan, who is the new Cork Senior Inter-County Ladies Football Manager.
17: Pat Sullivan has been ratified as the new Cork Senior Inter-County Ladies Football Manager. I'm thrilled to have Pat join us here on the Big Red Bench. Pat, how are you?
18: All good, Ger, and you?
17: Very good. Congratulations, first of all, on the appointment as the Cork Senior Manager. A fantastic moment for you. It's something I know that's going to be, you're looking forward to. Your experience in your time with Waterford and since then with Kildare and now at Cork. An easy question to start, Pat. Was this opportunity an easy one to say yes to, considering where Cork are right now and the players that you'll have at your disposal?
18: Yeah, look, firstly, it's a huge privilege for me, and to be entrusted to lead Cork senior team for the next 3 years is an absolute privilege. Look, I do know that this is a real good role. Why? There is a lot of talent in Cork. There's a lot of really, really good players there. And you look back and see their honours over the years, and they are the top team in ladies football. And that goes back to Bart Mercer's time, Eamon Ryan, and a credit on what he developed and left behind as a legacy. And that's now the challenge for Cork on the next steps.
17: There's a report out there when the news broke about this and when you accepted the position from the Cork County Board that you were previously involved with Cork. I know you want to clear that up. You were not involved with Cork at any stage, and you certainly weren't involved in 2019.
18: No, most definitely. That's my journey in ladies football at Dungarvan, actually under 12, under 14, and moved into Waterford under 14, 16 minor, and then into intermediate, and we were lucky enough to win the All-Ireland in intermediate up to senior. And I stepped away for a 3-year term and came back in my second term, 22, 3 and 4 with Waterford, and then went on to Kildare for 25 and 26. So no, that is a little bit of a miscommunication somewhere.
17: I've seen firsthand the work you did at Waterford, especially, and most recently with Kildare. Very unlucky to get relegated from Division 1 this year, because in the opening game we saw you against Cork up close and personal, a very talented team. You had a couple of years at Kildare, you've had a long time with Waterford. You've got 3 years with Cork, Pat. Now it's 2 years with a review after 2 years. But was it important for you to get 3 years? You look at some of the management teams in recent times, down in Kerry with the two lads winning in All-Ireland, took them 5 years. You see other managers now from Dublin as well today stepping away after nearly a decade involved. Was 3 years important to you in terms of you're going to need that as a minimum to get across what you want to get done?
18: Yeah, it is. Because first, I've learned a lot myself as a manager too in my term in Kildare. Very super bunch to work with in Kildare's players. Really wanted to develop, really had that belief that they wanted to get to the top table and achieve what they did in a very short period of time. And you talk about 2 years, but it's actually nearly just 20 months you have hands-on with them, to be fair. So that was massive. Look across probably the last decade of who's won the All-Ireland. And they've all been there. Look at Galway is a perfect example. First year of their management team to get that standards together and the framework to lose a final the first year and get beaten the semi-final the second year and then win it in the third year. And Kerry's another example. Darren Dixon for the super work they did there. And one looking to lose two to win one. So you can see that history is there. And it's the same with Dublin. They're on the part of the lose four and they pick up the one then after that. So it takes a 2 or 3 year term to get to that top level where you are. And it's not about setting out that you want to go up in Ireland. What you want to do is you have seen every day they play, they're competing with the best in the country, they're a high performance team, and winning is a habit, and the results are after themselves.
17: There is huge interest in ladies football in Waterford. You know that, you've grown up with it, you've seen it from underage to senior. Same in Kildare, it's developing along very nicely, but in Cork, Pat, it is huge. As huge as anywhere else in the country. That's because we follow the trials of the 14s, the 16s, the minors, the 20s, the senior Bs and the seniors, as well as, and I do this myself, cover the club championships, which are on at the moment from senior down to junior G. there's a huge wealth of talent out there. But one of the questions I wanted to ask you was, some of the things that have been said since your appointment was, we've won back-to-back All-Ireland minor titles at ladies football under Ciarán O'Shea. There's a senior B team there as well. Now you're coming in with a brand new and a fresh team. Will you look to talk to those other coaches? Because the joined up thinking that you see in Kerry, that you see in Dublin, you see it in Armagh with Edwin McGonigal, is that something that you're going to have to, you'd like to foster over the time that you're here, and that the senior Bs, you're keeping an eye on the minors, you're looking at who's coming through, and that Cork would play to a certain style that would suit them when they get to you at senior? Or is that too much to ask in the period of time that you'll be in charge?
18: It's an excellent question. It's most definitely in my building blocks and my vision. So the most important piece here is to look back first and say, Ciarán O'Shea and his management team, to pick up two minor A titles back to back, they don't give them out lightly. And that's a really good sign of a lot of talent and depth. You might win one and try and get one another 2 or 3 years' time, but get two back to back is really, really good. And Cork are the only team across at the moment that had a senior B, a senior A, and a number 20 team last year. So that's massive. And Brian Leamy and his team, the work they're doing in the senior B. And then you have to look at it as well. In the previous management team of Joe Carr, they picked up a team that was in a Division 2 in the National League, which probably, I don't know if I'm right, is the first time ever being relegated to Division 2. So within a 2-year term, to get promotion in the first year, to pick up a Division 1 title as well on the way now. And just unfortunate, probably last year, to the league and Munster Championship back-to-back this season was hard because the gap was very, very, very small. So to get caught by Tip, which were in the long grass waiting for that game and didn't have to show their hands, and probably just a bit of confidence into the Munster Championship, ended up in a place where they couldn't get to a Munster final. And you look at it now, you're slipping away from a Munster final, probably what you didn't contest one in 3 years, and Kerry are going for 4 in a row next year. So that's a bit of a worry. That it needs to trend, it needs to change. But the real big ambition and the opportunity here is the work that's done at underage, and more importantly, the work of the players that have gone through to the senior titles with the last couple of years are there. Now, what's important for me, most important thing for me, and this is my plan for the next 2 weeks, is to listen and engage. Listen, I will speak to every single player that were on a panel of senior last year over the next 3 or 4 days, explain to them on how the process will work and how they'll get the opportunity to come back and play for Cork in 2027. But the key thing here is, and it's not about, it's an end for the players, is there's no 2027 panel there now. Everybody that's available and eligible to play for Cork seniors next year will be given that opportunity in the coming months to actually go through that process. And I'll be looking to identify talent, listen first, engage, identify talent. I'll align that talent to what my leadership programme is and what my standards are going to be and the principles of play. And then we'll develop them in December, January, February, and we'll select in early February then what is capable and the best to actually go on and represent Cork next year. So that gives every player now that's playing football, and credit to yourself, I follow you the whole time, and you give all the clips and all the reports. It's massive, and I feel now, even since I went into the job in the last couple of days, it's massive to get that background on club championship. I will be going to the junior club championship. I will be going to the seniors intermediate.

0: what you get out of that thing is you get trust, stability, you get a strong club relationship that wants to align to what we're all doing, the one approach, and the vision then looks after itself.
1: You mentioned your management team there, Pat, and you've got a fresh team coming in. Noel O'Connor from Inch Rovers is somebody well known in Cork circles and huge respect. Owen Cadigan is also well known outside of ladies football, will obviously attract a lot of headlines. I'm not going to go through each member of the team that you've selected so far, but I did want to ask you about Mourne Abbey, Sandra Conroy, because as a coach, she's somebody that comes with a big, and a selector, she's somebody that comes with a lot of respect within ladies football and club, the club scene. What was it about Sandra that you felt you should add her to your ticket?
0: Yeah, and I'm very lucky in the management team I have, and I've been experienced of working with a lot of these guys over the last 4 and 5 years. My S&C coach as well, Kieran Burke, really top class at his game, and obviously Owen with support from a gym perspective, and that's trying to manage the demands of ladies football and demands of players to do college, to do that exam time where we could be collectively doing a gym session on a Monday, but we have players in college tied, so we look at them on a Tuesday and only take the Tuesday session where we're on the field. So that's the massive support and allow the actual player welfare and to make sure that the players can do college at that period of time. Because the hardest part, obviously, is around December, January, February and March when college and the National League is going on. And to make sure from a whole sports psychology is absolutely massive, massive now in ladies football, and how someone of the calibre of Kelly Faye is really speaks volumes to what's ahead, because she was the catalyst that changed the Meath ladies football and was involved in that whole change of from intermediate to senior back to back. And I've worked with Kelly and Kildare the last 2 years and very lucky to have her. And again, Paul Cox, my nutritionist, top class. I have no introduction to Irene Hogan, what she's going to bring to it, and her whole NTU as well, and her background from a lecture point of view, and just her real football brain she's going to have. And the most important thing as well here is how can we build a really good communication system here from clubs, players, media, and it's really important from your field as well. And Donna Dempsey's going to be a massive part of that, manager in Fort Island as well, so she's used to that high performance environment that needs to be able to react quickly to change and have plan A, plan B when things go right or go wrong, and also make sure we protect the group that they're getting promoted but also getting time to actually develop themselves. Sandra, what does Sandra bring to? Sandra has played the game at a top level. She's won All-Ireland. Mourne Abbey are a really top team with the last 10, 15 years, what they've achieved. And more importantly, now she has that college experience. But to have a female coach in my management team was something I was very strong on, that I played the game, has coaching experience, and has massive respect. And I strongly believe I'm very, very lucky to get Sandra on board to work with the team I have. And look, Noel O'Connor, I don't need to speak, his record. He's been with me since 2015 and been privileged to have the guy on my team. And what he has developed and what I've learned from Noel over the years is a lot of what I know, and that's been honest. And what he's going to bring to the nuts and bolts of what Cork football is about is going to be massive.
1: You sound excited by the job, Pat, without trying to sound cliché-ish about it, but this job and this particular role comes with, it's high profile, even though people outside of Cork might not necessarily agree with me, but in Cork, it's a high profile position in terms of the coverage, in terms of the analysis, and in terms of just people hoping that you do well and that the team does well, because, you know, coming from Division 2 to Division 1, not firing in the Munster Championship last year, we're rebounding in the All-Ireland Championship, coming close to beating Dublin, but not getting the job done. There's huge potential here, Pat, and I can hear it in your voice that you're excited about it. But do you accept the fact that this is a pressure position, much like the Camogie? You can ask Joe Manley the same question. Like, when Cork lose, it's disaster. When they win, it's everything. How much are you walking into? How much do you not understand the role that you're walking into, having come in from the outside?
0: I'm actually very, very clear in the role, and I don't look at it as pressure. I look at it, I would not do any role, and that's one of my strong characteristics as well. Of I do everything 100%, and I expect my management team and everyone that works under me to be the same. Very professional in our role, and any player that's ever played under me will know you will work really, really hard to play under Pat Sullivan, but more importantly, you will be looked after to a very high standard, and you will be left play the game that's in front of you. You'll be trusted, you'll be empowered to do your job, and that's really important from a player's perspective, knowing that I go out today, everybody has a bad day, and the day you have the bad day, you know Pat Sullivan, how you hand around, you come off that field, and you know, go back to training Tuesday night, we'll work on and fix what's wrong. And more importantly, when we win, we'll celebrate. And we'll celebrate the small wins as well, and that's really, really important on the journey. But going back to your bigger question around the approach to Cork and what it is, yeah, 100% Cork, as I said from the start, is a privileged role to have. It also comes with demands, it comes with responsibility, and I can't wait to take

0: take that demand and responsibility on board. I'm very lucky and happy with my management team. I've had super interaction so far with my whole executive team from Marion Crowley down, and as I said, I'm just really can't wait to get started and get into the nuts and bolts of what's required. But as I said, the most important thing for me in the coming 2 weeks is my vision stays in the back of my mind. I'm going to listen and engage over the next 2 weeks, and that's going to be a key point for my foundations as I drive into the coming months.
1: And finally, Pat, you've got the job, you've got the management team, you know what's ahead of you, it's clear you've done your homework and you're ready. The experiences that you gained in Kildare and improving them, improving Waterford in your time there. I'm not going to ask you if you've set goals, but do you, in your mind, you've things that you want to achieve by next February, obviously when you've got your squad settled and you hit the National League. But from a personal point of view, what are the kind of things and kind of goals that you want to achieve that you can tell us about now?
0: Yeah, like as I said to you earlier on, I really want to have a team that has the ambition to compete with the best teams in the country. That's really important. Why? Because consistency is everything. There's a strength and a depth here that's really going to be needed in the squad. And I think that's probably one of the Achilles heels this year on inconsistency in the club in the championship itself, particularly in the Munster Championship. Consistency through the National League was super for this bunch of players last year. But maybe the depth on how that in total took on the players for the league maybe was not there for the whole Munster Championship. And it was a massive credit, and there's a serious belief within the squad to fight out, especially in Farrer Field that day when 35 seconds on the clock, that team was facing relegation, and to still get a result. And if you look at the quarterfinal, 3 minutes and 40 seconds to go, there was one team in the semi-final that wasn't Dublin. So how can we get the consistency? How can we have the depth in the squad? Because it's so important, because the demands of the game at the moment, every day you play a championship, you need 20 players. But more importantly, you need another 10, 15 players that are fighting to get into that 20. And whatever happens is next player up. And if you have depth in your squad, you will make it where you need to get there and get back to the top. Most important thing is, as I said, we've got to make sure we have a team consistently able to perform every day to put on that Cork jersey.
1: Pat Sullivan, the new Cork LGFA Senior Intercounty Football Manager, thank you so much for taking the time to speak to us here on the Big Red Bench, and we look forward to going on the path with you from winter, New Year's on in your new role.
0: Super, Gerard. Look forward to working with you as well. And again, I'd like to thank you, even Barry Kildare. You are always the first person up to me after a game to try and promote what you've done, and I'm really looking forward to working with you in Cork now.
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14: You're very welcome back to the Big Red Bench with myself, Orla O'Leary. And now we have St. Finbar's and Newcestown who met in a must-win Co-op Superstores Cork Premier Senior Hurling Group 3 clash at Enniskeen today. A cracking game ended in a draw. No goals, 21 points to 1 goal, 18 points. That outcome was enough to send the Bears into the knockout stages and retain Newcestown's Premier Senior status for another year. After the game, the Big Red Bench's Ger McCarty spoke to St. Finbar's manager Paddy Murray and Newcestown manager Daniel Toomey.
15: Paddy, as tough a game as you could have asked for here today against Newcestown, you got a point, which was enough now to get into the knockout stages. Your immediate reaction just after the final whistle?
16: Obviously delighted to get through. We knew coming down here that it was going to be tough, particularly down two of our major players. So I think a lot of credit has to be given to the team, the whole lot really. Young players had to step up there today as well. So I suppose overall, look, delighted to get through.
15: A widespread of scores as well must really please you, because it wasn't down to any one player today. Everybody stood up and even your bench made a significant contribution.
16: Yeah, look, it did. And I suppose we've been trying to mind the bench, particularly with our second team, and give them probably more game time there than if they were coming off the bench. And, two lads made significant improvements, really, you know.
15: Coming down the stretch, it was really when anyone's game there in injury time, but you had faith in your team.
16: Yeah, look, I suppose just stay composed and keep doing what we were trying to do. And, I thought we were much better in the second half. I thought the first half, particularly, and we said to them at halftime, we were demanding more out of some of the players, just that to hold on to the ball, that we were spilling it a bit too easy, you know.
15: And just finally, what does this mean to get into the knockout stages now? Is it a fresh start all over again?
16: Well, I suppose the key thing is that we need to get players back as well. So we've got 2 weeks. I'm not too sure will we have them back. We just have to keep going.
15: Congratulations. Well done.
16: Thank you.
15: Dan, a draw, anyone's game coming down the stretch. The point looks like it's enough, though, to keep you safe. What are your immediate feelings? Because you got a result that avoids relegation, but not enough perhaps to go through.
17: Yeah, I suppose it's disappointing. Everyone is kind of saying that we're fighting for relegation, but we put it up to Middleton there 2 weeks ago. We put it up to the Bears there again today. Two games we probably should have won. Yeah. Should have been 4 points on the board, but look, I suppose we're happy to stay at the senior A hurling. We're showing that, our Premier Senior, sorry, but we know we're good enough to be there. It's just getting it out of the lads, I suppose, and we just didn't turn up the first day, which is disappointing. But the last two games have been outstanding. From we can't get any more from, to be fair. Like, these boys are out hurling football every week. Like, it's very hard. Like, you know, so we're happy. We're staying up in it.
15: And that's the thing, all the matches that you've been in, like as you said, in the championship, you've all been very part of it, like, and that's kind of got a sting, because one or two points go over the bar instead of wide, and we might be having a different conversation.
17: Yeah, and and nothing is saying about, I'm sick of hearing this Newstone stuff of Newstone or a hard team to be, or Newstone, that they put it in towards in and they fought towards in. We've talented lads, like, and I think we deserve a lot more than just staying up from this, like, and last year was the same, beat Newstone and drawing Middleton. It's just we need to take that extra step if we can. Happy with the result, but there's one more step we need to get to.
15: And you're not far off doing that, because it's razor thin at this level, as you know. It's the same in all the other groups. There's only a point or two in it.
17: Yeah, it is. It's very close. We know that. It's a bounce of a ball, obviously. Maybe we had goal chances there in the second half. Yeah. Two goal chances if we got one of them. Could have been a different story. But look, we have to be happy. We're staying up Premier Senior Hurling next year again, and we'll have to plan again for next year.
15: And that's just it. Finally, there's a core of a team here that is more than capable of kicking on in this particular grade and going one step further next year.
17: Oh, that's the aim. Getting out of that group is the aim. I said it to Kieran McCarthy last week. It kind of happened to us there for a while in football. We were losing to the big lads and we were drawing big lads. We need to get over the line. We need to beat one of them. That'll hopefully push us on.
15: Thanks very much.
17: Thanks, John.
14: And now we move on to rugby with the Ireland rugby jersey launch. So we have Josh van der Flair speaking to Dara Smith Naughton at the 2026-27 Ireland rugby jersey launch.
18: Josh, you've got the new Irish rugby jersey on. Rate out of 10 for me, if you can.
19: Yeah, I love it. I give it a 9.
18: Yeah.
19: We'll see. It'll get up to a 10 if we play well in it. So.
18: Back to the dark green.
19: It's great. It's lovely. Yeah. I do like the dark green. I think it works real well. And there's a bit of yellow detail in there as well. And a bit of white under the armpit. So, yeah, I like it.
18: Tommy was saying after 07 when they were moving to the lighter green, he was outraged. But it's nice to see the dark green back.
19: Yeah, I like it.
18: Again.
19: Yeah, I'm a big fan.
18: You're back in training. How are you feeling? How's the body? It was a long season. I think you did 26 games across domestic and international rugby. How's the body now going into the next
19: season? Yeah, all good. I definitely needed the break. A few bumps and bruises just from accumulated from the season. But good. Body feels good now. And I think above all, mentally refreshed as well. And very excited to get stuck into another season. So, yeah, in a good place. And excited for the season ahead.
18: Tend to stay pretty injury free. How do you manage to do that? Do you do anything extra out of your regular S&C?
19: I had a bad run when I was younger. I think it took me maybe like 4 or 5 years of playing professionally to actually get through a season without a major injury that was a couple of months out. But I suppose you kind of learn as you go along. You learn what works for you, what you need to do for your body. Each part of your body, like things you've injured in the past, you probably need to do something to some extent with them. And even like exercises you do in the gym or like certain things in training can tend to aggravate the body a bit, and you kind of learn what to avoid, what to do, and how to kind of stay as fit as possible. Yeah.
18: You talked about the mental side there briefly. I know you're a big golfer. Did you get out over the summer onto some courses?
19: I was moving house and stressful. A few weddings on and stuff, so I actually didn't get out that much. I still play like maybe five or six times in the 4 or 5 weeks, so not as much as I'd like, but hopefully when the house moving is finished and still in pre-season, get a few evenings off and might get out for a few holes. But
18: what are you playing off of?
19: I'm off 4 at the moment. Yeah, so
18: well,
19: I'm playing to it ish. Driving is a bit of an issue at the moment. It's kind of going left and right, but we'll get there. Yeah, we'll get there.
18: Can I ask you about the summer off? Like, it is important to get time away as well as it is to recover physically. Did you get to do that as well? Some mental time off?
19: Yeah, I did. Yeah. Like for me, the first couple of weeks anyway, I didn't watch any rugby, didn't think about rugby, didn't discuss anything about rugby, and just kind of completely switched off from everything. Even like if I was going for runs or trying to stay fit, I would do something completely non-rugby related, like go just run by the sea or something, or instead of doing like runs on a pitch, which we'd normally do, I was doing kind of different kind of running. Or if I was going to the gym, I'd just do something completely different to what we normally do, just make it way different and a complete mental break from everything. So that was good. And then got maybe 10 days or so out in France, bit of time with my wife, and then we saw a bit of her family as well out there, so it was nice, a good blend of things. Kind of coming back now feeling refreshed and kind of like I've had my break and ready to itching to get back in again.
18: Caelan was talking about that a while ago, about, you know, almost removing who you are from what you do. Do you find that that's the case with you as well when you take those 2 weeks away from rugby, that you're just trying to remember that rugby isn't everything, that you there is something outside of that for you?
19: Yeah, definitely. Like, there was a stage when I was in the academy, and when I even went out of the academy, got my first kind of senior contract, moved to Leinster, I was all through that time I was living with five other lads in house, and all of us played rugby, all of us obsessed with rugby, we just watched rugby all the time, talked about rugby all the time, and I probably learned to, probably towards the end of my time there, I learned to kind of switch off. Part of it was meeting my now wife, then girlfriend Sophie, and you kind of spent time with her. She had no interest in rugby, so you kind of, yeah, exactly. And I actually found like the more I got away from it and the less I kind of thought about it or talked about it outside of training, the better I kind of played, the more refreshed I was, the less injured I was, because I was probably, I have a tendency to get quite obsessive over things, so it was probably good for me in that way. And then getting into golf as well helped a lot, because like now if I want to switch off in an evening, I'll just watch some golf, and whereas I used to watch rugby. And then it's almost like you're kind of mixing what you do all the time with your downtime as well, which can be a bit dangerous, but there's a balance. You obviously need to keep up. It's good to watch rugby, it's good for learning wise and that kind of thing, but I probably, the last few years, I've probably found a better balance of it all.
18: I know we're just talking about not watching rugby, but have you been watching the New Zealand and Springboks series? Those kind of games, when they're so physical and there's such a high level, when you're not playing rugby, do you watch that and kind of think, Jesus, it's mad to think that I'm competing with these guys, like they're just so big and they're fast and physical?
19: Yeah, I honestly always find that with rugby. Like even when you're like sitting on the sideline watching a game, like you might not be playing that week, and you just watch on the sideline and you're like, gosh, this is way more physical than any game I've played in. This is crazy.
18: Yeah.
19: And then you chat to the lads afterwards and they're like, no, it wasn't as physical as the game you played last week, or you know what I mean?
18: Yeah.
19: But when you're not in it, it's when you're not in it, I think it always looks worse. But once you're in it, you don't really notice, or it just doesn't seem as bad. But certainly when you're watching, you're like, wow, this is physical. But when you're playing the game, you probably don't notice as much. You just kind of get stuck in and are trying to win.
18: There's a few changes at Leinster this season. I might talk to you about James Lowe being one. He's gone obviously to Japan now. Speaking to Jimmy and Tommy beforehand, obviously be a big loss on the pitch, but also in the dressing room as well.
19: Yeah, I actually sit beside him, so big loss. And he was always good for, he always had the hair products, he always had toothpaste, he always had spare towel a lot of the time, so he's a good man to be sitting next to. So I miss him a lot. He's big loss to, as you said, around the dressing room, and I'm sure we'll continue to miss him. But there's obviously a lot of quality still there, so I think we'll be good from that point of view. But yeah, I'll miss him for sure. It's also good for you other lads, like Kieran Frawley was a big golf mate of mine. We used to play golf a lot together, so he'll be a bit of a loss. I'll have to drive to Galway, play with him. Will Connors then as well, Luke McGrath is a big list, Rabba as well. I'm sure I'm missing a few lads, but yeah, it's one of the sad things about rugby. It's obviously exciting, a good few young lads coming through, replacing the lads who are leaving, but it's probably part of professionalism and the way sport goes. There's a few lads have to leave at some stage, but they'll be missed for sure.
18: There's a couple of familiar faces coming back as well, Joey Carby being one of them. Excited to get playing with him again. Obviously would have played a good bit with Leinster in Ireland with him.
19: Yeah, it's great to have him back. It's been a few years now since we've played together, but he's firstly a wonderful fella, really good guy, and it's great to see him around the place. I get on really well with him, and looking forward to getting to spend a bit of time with him over the season ahead. And obviously he's a huge addition to us on the rugby field as well. He's world class in what he does, and very excited to see what he does this year.
14: You're listening to The Big Red Bench with myself, Orla O'Leary. And now we are going to continue the rugby streak, where we have Stacey Flood speaking to Dara Smith-Naughton at the 26-27 Ireland Rugby jersey launch.
18: Stacey, that's a nice jersey you have on you there. Where'd you find that?
20: Yeah, it's lovely. It's the new one for this 2026-2027 season. I really like it. There's like a nice shade of dark green, bit of light green, so we have a bit of design going on. So it's really nice as well with the Vodafone, our new sponsor, Fronted Jersey sponsor, for the women's team aligned with the men. So yeah, it's really good for us this year.
18: It's kind of been the theme of today, is everyone loves the return of the dark green. And Tommy O'Brien was saying he was outraged when he was a kid when they changed in 07 to the light green. Do you feel the same?
20: I like both, but I really do. I feel like there's something so like classic about a dark jersey. So I do really like the element of dark and light together. But any Irish jersey is a lovely jersey.
18: Of course. Is it a bit surreal being the one that gets to debut these jerseys? Like, I'm sure you would have grown up wanting these jerseys for Christmas and for your birthday. Is it a bit kind of weird almost now that you're the one that gets to put it on first?
20: Yeah, I've never really thought about it like that. I suppose it's such an honour to put on the green jersey, and it's such an honour to obviously debut it here. But yeah, just I love jerseys. Like, I always wear jerseys when I was younger and stuff like that, and to the game. So to have it on and for people to look at it and want to buy it is pretty cool, and obviously it's such an honour putting it on every time you get the chance to, so yeah, it's pretty special.
18: You mentioned that. Do you remember the first time you got to put on a jersey and play in it for Ireland?
20: Yeah, my first ever cap was in 2015 for the sevens, and then 2021 for 15s against Wales. So yeah, I think every time you put on an Irish jersey, it's like a suit of armour. Like, it just gives you that extra bit of drive to go and win the game or go and hit as hard as you can. So we're really lucky to have such a pretty cool country behind us and pretty cool jersey to represent that as well.
18: You mentioned your love of jerseys. Do you have a collection? Do you keep your jerseys?
20: Yeah, I keep my jerseys. We're lucky enough to get two for every game, so I usually swap them with my opposite number if they're keen on it, and then keep one. Or else recently, if I already have a jersey from the other country, I just give it to some young girl in the crowd.
18: Very nice. Yeah. I'm sure that makes their day as well.
20: Yeah, it's so funny because I never really thought much of it, and then I actually saw somebody wearing it at one of our games because it has Flood on the back, and I was like, oh, that's so special. Like, I can see her in the crowd now wearing a jersey with my name on it, and it's just, it was kind of like a full circle moment because I would have been that girl wearing the jerseys with names on them or not names on them. So like, it's pretty special, and I love doing that as well.
18: That connection with the fans has been so obvious over the last couple of campaigns. How important is that for the team? I know a few of you have talked about speaking about that connection amongst each other. How important is it to
20: you? Yeah, it's definitely something our team strives to do, and because we know where the game stands in Ireland, and we always want to grow it, and we can see it growing now. It's snowballing. So it's something that we really take pride in, connection with fans, because they're the ones we're doing it for. They're the girls we wanted to see in green jerseys when we grow up. We'll be coming watching them. So it's just about leaving the jersey in a better place than you found it, and I think that's going to happen for years and years to come, and hopefully some of them girls that came to some of our games will be in the green jersey soon, and that'll be a really special moment for them, and we'll be a part of their journey just like previous players were a part of ours.
18: The music is kicking off here. I know you played a few different sports, but I'm not sure if you're a dancer, but I'm not sure if the audio's coming through okay, but just on that, I know you used to play Gaelic football and all that. We had Stuart Lancaster on the show there very recently, and he was speaking about watching Mayo this year in the All-Ireland and taking stuff like that and bringing it into rugby. He said he took seven things from that game and incorporated it into training at Connacht. Are you the type of person that would be able to take things from other sports like Gaelic football?
20: Oh yeah, 100%. Like, Gaelic football gave me all my base skills, and that's where I started my kind of athletic career. I only started playing rugby when I was 16, 17, so I got all my base skills and core like athleticism from Gaelic football, which I'm so fortunate for. And I feel like everyone has touched Gaelic some part of their life, like you've played in school or for club, and it really does hold to you with those high ball catches and kicking and stuff. We actually spoke about the Mayo game as well, and just how driven they were in defence, and we were really trying to bring that into our game as well. So it's really good to see 75 year wait, but their defence was unreal, and that's what made them score in their attack.
18: Is that an Ireland camp you were speaking about?
20: Yeah,
18: as a team?
20: Yeah, for Ireland we spoke about as a team, and just bits of their game and drive that we can bring in and show that Irishism nearly in our game as well.
18: Very good. Might just quickly touch on the Interpros. Obviously not the result in the end that you would have wanted, but a good campaign overall.
20: Yeah, look, it was some of our first caps. Me, Eve and Aaron got our first caps this year after so many years of playing rugby. We were lucky enough to get to put on the blue jersey because it holds so much regard in Irish rugby as well. So we're lucky enough to put on it with some amazing girls, and we did build throughout the campaign. Just unlucky on that last day, we couldn't execute in the 22.
18: The biggest event of the summer was obviously Fiona's wedding. You spoke about it a bit inside. What was your favourite moment from that?
20: My favourite moment of the wedding.
18: I know Fiona spoke about coming back inside at one point, and she saw everyone had the women's team had a Guinness ready for her after taking all the photos.
20: Oh yeah, she took all her photos. She had like an Aperol spritz tree,
18: okay,
20: which is pretty cool. And then it was a really nice day, and it was the gardens in Sligo. It was really cool. But yeah, just seeing her so happy and Eric, and listening to the speeches. Usually that's such a long process of a wedding, yeah. But all the speeches were so nice and so personal, and it was actually really good. And then their first dance was really cool as well. It was in like a courtyard with lights, so yeah, it was pretty amazing.
18: it is a testament to the team as well that there are so many people there, that you're all such close friends. That's not always the case with international teams because you're playing at different clubs and some are playing in different countries, but it's great to see that you're all so close.
20: Yeah, 100%, we strive for connection. Like, it's so important on the field because they're the girls you're going to be in the jersey with and playing with, and I think we have that on and off the field. It's always growing, always building. There's new people coming in. So I think we're lucky in the connections that we do have, and we're always trying to push them on as well. But yeah, no, really cool. I've known Fiona since under 12s Dublin, so it was so cool to see her. I was there when she first started seeing Eric, so yeah, it was really cool to see them get married.
14: You're listening to The Big Red Bench with myself, Orla O'Leary. And to go with that jersey, it do looks absolutely unreal. I barely spoke English there, but that's okay. It looks absolutely unreal. And I will be copping it 100%. It's a lovely, lovely jersey. One of the nicest ones we've had in a while for Irish rugby. But now we're going to move on to a bit of soccer, where we have St. Pat's boss, Stephen Kenny, speaking to Stephen Doyle after their loss on penalties to Bohemians in the FAI Cup quarter-finals.
1: St. Patrick's Athletic Manager Stephen Kenny, what's your overriding emotion after that result today?
21: Yeah, I'm very proud of my players. I thought they were brilliant, really, overall. You know, it was a strong performance. We had, you know, we were in descendancy, having scored an extra time. It was just a freak OG that's brought up the penalties. Both teams went at it. It was end to end, you know, chances both ends. But I felt we definitely didn't deserve to lose that.
1: Yeah, and it took a lot of bottle for Ryan Edmondson after what happened to step up, take a penalty as well.
21: Yeah.
1: A character shown by him.
21: Yeah, it did indeed, yeah.
1: Just overall in performance, like, it felt like it was a really good quality match. Both sides had their purple patches, some really good football. It felt like a game befitting of the second and third teams in the country at the moment.
21: Yeah, you know, I thought, obviously, we'd scored a few times, but obviously Ryan Edmondson's, or Barry Bagley, off the underside of the bar, the keeper touched it on, and Ryan's header that came off the underside of the bar. But I did think that was 100% a penalty when Ryan Edmondson headed it off the bar and Joe Redmond is just going to knock it into an empty goal and his bar is out of the way. So I felt that was an absolute penalty in the 90th minute, not given. Mm-hmm. And it was clear and should have been given. But that would have been a match winner for us. And that was a big moment, particularly in light of the way some of the free kicks were given against us, like, which were a lot of soft frees all day, really. So for that penalty not to be given, I was disappointed.
1: Your players, I suppose, when you go into extra time in a match like this, it's so tense, so nervous. Were you happy with the performance in that 30 minutes?
21: Yeah, I was, and I felt, like the game against Shamrock Rovers here, where we went to extra time and we finished strong and went and won it. And I felt we got the goal and we were in, you know, we weren't really under pressure. Of course, Bose put the extra forward on and, you know, are always going to be still dangerous. But Joe didn't really have any saves to make in that time, and it was just a sort of freak OG, really. And that's the way it goes.
1: You had some very good performances off the bench as well. Your goal scorer, Anto Breslin. I thought Darren Nugent did very well when he came on as well. So, like, it's very hard to... There was no issues, really. It's just one of those games where you feel like you did everything to win, but it just didn't happen in the end.
21: Yeah, we did everything to win, and we thought we'd done enough to win it, but we didn't quite get there. So it's a tough one to take, but very proud of my players. With their effort to give absolutely everything for each other, for the jersey and for the club. And... you know, we just ourselves down and get ready for Friday.
1: Yeah, because football does give you a chance to bounce back. Mm. Always straight away, you've got the team at the top of the table, the champion, Shamrock Rovers, next.
21: Yeah.
1: And you have a chance to really put yourselves, I suppose, not you're in the title race, but to put pressure on Rovers.
21: Well, I think we've got a lot of injuries tonight, and in terms of a few of the changes, we're injured and forced, and one or two players played on, and they're struggling. But it was a tough game, but we'll see how people are, and we'll just settle down and get ready for Friday.
1: Thanks for time, Steve.
21: Thank you. Thanks.
14: So lastly on the show, we will hear from Bohemians manager Alan Reynolds speaking to Stephen Doyle after their win on penalties against St. Pat's.
1: Bohemians manager Alan Reynolds, what's your overriding emotion after that really crazy game?
22: Yeah, I'm thrilled. I'm over the moon with the whole thing, you know, to get through in a tough venue against a good team, not between the sides, and to get through was unbelievable. Tell it to the players. I thought patches we were good, patches we weren't, but we dug in and had a bit of luck, I suppose, with the OG. But for more clinical, we put the game to bed.
0: when each side had their purple patches, there was some really good football played from both sides.
22: Yeah, but look at me, the two really good sides there, you know, who try and play, you know, the game, in my view, the right way. But, you know, there's going to have spells and they're going to have spells. But again, I think the chance, I know they hit the crossbar or whatever, but I think we have a couple of chances there. You've got to be more clinical.
0: How did you feel when they did get their goal? Like, I suppose Darragh Power, he's had a sensational few weeks, really good again today. Maybe just lost the man coming in the back post.
22: I see, well, I need to look back on it because he maybe got the overcover. And we were actually on the stage of taking him out then, you know, just before that. So, but look, come here, Darragh Power has been nearly player of the season for us this year, you know what I mean? So we win and lose as a team, so, but that's sweet. Delighted for everyone. The crowd was electric, and to win it down there in front of them was special.
0: Give us your thoughts on the goal that equalised for you. It was a really unfortunate one for them.
22: Yeah, look, come here. Look, it was a bit away, and I was looking like, actually, at the minute, at the start, I wasn't sure about it. I said, how does that happen? But look, unfortunately, we take that bit of luck.
0: Just when it went into extra time then, what was the message to your team?
22: Keep going. We've been here before. We were away in Balcani playing recently, and we've been here, and we just kept going with it, and that, and it'll take a squad effort. And like, even going to penalties when leading up to it, I thought, you know what, we've got penalty takers, I expect a colleague to score. But no, come here, I'm delighted.
0: Yeah, and just on the penalties then as well, like, Walters pulls off a good save. You had some really good penalty takers out there as well.
22: And Colin Whelan would be up there with a bit. He was the first up there, so you put your house on him. But there was nothing in the game, really, really tight, but great character to go and win, and some really good performance. And it took everyone. I think we bring six off the bench as well, so it took everyone to get across the line.
0: You mentioned that Balcani game. How important has the European run been for the results over the last few weeks and this game today?
22: Yeah, it's been massive for us, and fellas have got the belief in it that they're actually decent players and that, you know. We would have been telling that all along, but no, look at me here. We want to grow, we want to build and get better all the time. That's the aim. We've had tough times here, you know, say that some of the players, Jordan and that's been here, but we're looking to improve all the time.
0: We can hear the away.
14: Now that's all we have time for today on the Big Red Bench with myself, Orla O'Leary. I will catch you again at the same time next Sunday. Up next, we have Mags Blackburn with Green on Red.
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Hello and welcome to this evening's Green on Red with Mags Blackburn. We're here until 10 o'clock bringing you the best in Irish music, and thanks to Orla for keeping us up to date all day on all the sporting activities. And of course, the big event is of course the Katie Taylor fight last night. Were you up for it? Did you watch it? How are you feeling today after it? I know there's a lot of proud people in Ireland right now. Do let me know on 0868 104 106. We have a very special show for you planned. We're going to be talking to Northern Irish songwriter Chris Bolt shortly about his debut album. Looking forward to that. That's coming up next. And you just heard there, Pilgrims with My Own Swollen Heart. I'm actually just back from Gairnish, Ireland, where the Island Drift Festival has been on this weekend. And Pilgrims were playing one of the nights there, and what a beautiful, beautiful venue. Even in the rain, even in the mist, actually that makes it even better. It's really atmospheric. But I was talking to Orla there, and she said she was there last summer when it was sunny, and it was like being in Italy. So what a very, very special event, and a very, very special place, and thrilled that I got to get out there today to experience some of it. So I thought I'd throw on some Pilgrims to mark that, and then coming here straight to Red FM to do the show. Opening up tonight's show, we had Fia Fox with Hometown and Florence Road with their brand new track 7563. I got it right that time. I think we should have a little drinking game or some sort of game, depending how often and I get that right or get that wrong. Let me know what your thoughts are. Text me in. So to give you a taste of what to expect from Chris Bolt, if you haven't heard him before now, this is a track from the album Born Again, and it's called Heaven's Eyes.

0: I wasn't able to get hold of Chris just there. Well, we'll keep trying. If you're just tuning in, you're listening to Green on Red with Mags Blackburn, bringing you 3 hours of great Irish music every Sunday evening between 7 and 10. And what an evening to just put the blanket around, make a cup of tea and sit down and listen to some tunes. Coming up next, brand new music from BellX1. They have their 9th studio album coming out. I'm not sure when. Shortly. Date of the album release yet to be announced and live shows yet to be announced. So they're teasing us a little bit, but I do enjoy that. We keep our eyes and ears peeled on that. The new album does have a name. It's called Good Bones. And this is the latest single from it. It's called Coughing Up Butterflies.
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That is Driven Snow with Mother of Christ, their brand new single and the title track of their upcoming album, which is coming out on September 11th. We're going to be chatting to them in the next couple of weeks, so make sure you tune in next week or the week after, and we'll be chatting all things Driven Snow. But they have a couple of shows coming up, including Levis's Corner House on September 25th. They're going to be playing Vicar Street October 1st. They're playing West by West and Castle Bar on October 16th. The Roisin Dove in Galway on October 17th, the Commercial in Limerick, October 23rd, Kenny's Bar in Lahinch on October 28th, Clears in Kilkenny, October 29th, and they're going to be playing the Coast Guard Cultural Centre Tramore, November 20th. They also have a date in Dublin, the Sugar Club, December 3rd. A string of shows. These guys like to tour and they like to perform, but like, we'd expect nothing less from them. Go grab your tickets, go pre-order the album, and I hope you enjoy. Coming up next, slight change of pace, we have a brand new collaborative track featuring Femi, Khaki Kid and Brick Nasty. And this track is called Take.

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1: Dublin rapper Versi featuring Guantali with a track called Rebound. If you're just tuning in, you're listening to Green on Red with Max Blackburn. And coming up right now, I have new music from Jazzy with My People.
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Lifting the vibes with Belters Only and Hayley May there with Be All Right here on Green on Red with Mags Blackburn. Before that, we had New Era All Night. Well, we hope you're not up all night tonight, school day tomorrow. And of course, Jazzy with My People, brand new track from her ahead of the debut album this October. So, so exciting. Coming up next here on Green on Red, I've Marty Guilfoyle featuring Kyla Bell. Don't forget to tune in to Marty every Saturday from 7 here on Red FM. He is a busy, busy man. Here is the latest track from them and it's called Lost in Your Eyes.

Jessica Brett and Marty Guilfoyle there with Sweet Escape. Oh, I mean, yes, wouldn't it be nice to take a little romantic break somewhere, a little getaway? That sounds nice. Somewhere sunny, maybe? No, I have to say I do enjoy a little bit of rain, especially on a day like today. There's something kind of soothing and cozy about it. I don't mind getting under a blanket on a day like today. This is Green on Red with Mags Blackburn, and coming up next, I have a bit of a double header from Action Rec. These guys have been busy over the last while, releasing a track a month. I have to say, the way my inbox has been hopping from these guys, it feels like it might be a little bit more than that. So to give them their dues, this is a track from them called Evolve. Hey.

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1: Brand new music there from Action Rec here on Green on Red with a track called Doors Opening, all part of our Irish producer section of tonight's show. Coming up after 8 o'clock, I have music from Jamie McIntyre, Liliana and Ro. But first, Aoife G with Holding On.
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that is Liliana with Breadcrumbs. Before that, we had Jamie McIntyre with Reason I Try and Eva G holding on, opening up our 8 o'clock hour here on Green on Red with Mags Blackburn. We have a jam-packed 60 minutes ahead with new music from Cathal Fitz, Daniel Cohen and David Geraghty yet to come. But first, brand new music from Northern Ireland's Ro. She's got a new album out. It's called Lost Dog. Came out the 4th of September and she's got a bunch of dates coming up. Some more to be announced, it looks like. But if you are in Kinvara, you are in luck. You can catch her playing the Poppy Lane Sessions on the 16th of September. And then she heads up to Belfast to play Makioski Cafe on the 14th of October. Go follow her socials for more up-to-date dates yet to be announced. This is the new single from her and it's called Team Player. Sometimes.

0: brand new music there from Sive Keane, Hate Me Now. You're listening to Green on Red with Max Blackburn. And coming up next, we have a wealth of talent here in Cork, and I'm privileged every week to be able to feature it. And so many of you get featured every week. It's brilliant to be able to do it. And Cathal Fitz is a Corkonian who is on the rise. He's got a debut album out called Concise Waffle, came out the 4th of September, and I have a brand new single from it. But he also has a tour coming up. He's doing the UK, but also if you're in Dublin, you can catch him playing The Cat and Cage on the 23rd of September. If you are hoping to see him in Cork on the 11th of October, that show is sold out, so we are fingers crossed for another show here in Cork while he's here. But to give you a little bit of an appetite, here is his new single coming up next. It's called Unnecessary.
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going out, forgetting what is real, to impress a face behind the screen, knowing all is never as it seems, to a point.

That is brand new music from Dakota 66, a track called Little Giants off their debut EP, Senses. That came out on Friday with an EP launch up in Dublin with support from Monday. So you know that these guys know a few people around. Fans will be delighted to hear there are three new tracks on this EP. Little Giants, which you just heard, Frontline Angels and Eye to Eye. Go check it out if you haven't up to this point. Coming up now, I have brand new music from Daniel Cohen with She's a Winner.

0: for fans of David Bowie, Broken Social Scene, Dark Side, Tame Impala and Steve Barndale. You are going to like the new sounds of David Geraghty. David, of course, founding member of BellX1. This is his solo project and he's been releasing music over the last wee while on this, and this is really synth pop, very David Bowie-esque, I want to say, and it is off his forthcoming album Como Rebbe. That's coming out September 18th. The new track is called Miss Manhattan, and he has a string of shows across Ireland. All right, grab your pen and paper. There is quite a few. He's going to be playing Spin Dizzy Records in Dublin on the 18th of September, Steamboat Records in Limerick on the 19th. He's coming down to Cork to do Music Zone on the 19th as well. But wait, he's going to hang around for a couple of days and he's going to play the Savoy on the 24th down here in Cork. Then the Ruby Rome in Mayo on the 25th of September. He's playing Cusheen in Clare on the 26th of September. 1st of October, he heads to Louth to play the Spirit Store. The Theatre Royal in Waterford gets a visit on the 2nd of October. Lucas Records Waterford on the 3rd of October. He's playing Clears in Kilkenny on the 8th of October. The Caspan in Limerick on the 9th of October, and then the Crescent Arts in Belfast on the 22nd of October. What a string of shows. And David, of course, has such a great name for himself. Go grab your tickets. Come even to Music Zone to see him. I think that would be fun. And maybe buy some records while you're there. That was the new track from him. And coming up next, I have DKL's with We Both Know.
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bat is Cork band in Tricket with a new single called Changing Season. And actually, this is an exclusive sneak peek because that's not out until the 18th of September. So make sure you pre-save wherever you get your music. And it is a follow-up to their previous debut single, Getting Close. These guys have been on a run. They are only together a year and already really sound kind of established, don't they? Really love that sound. Looking forward to hearing what's happening next because they're very serious and I love what they're doing. So go follow them if you do too. Coming up next, I have Laura Sheeran, a dedication to Katie Taylor. I think Katie Taylor features on this track and she had a phenomenal win last night. What a way to end what has been such an extraordinary career. What a symbol and representative we have for Ireland. And I think she has done us and herself so, so proud and she should be so pleased with herself and satisfied. We hope she's satisfied with everything she has done. This is a track called Red

sacrifice. That is Lex Buca with Faithless. Really, really love that track from him. Looking forward to playing it again here on Green on Red with Max Blackburn. Don't go anywhere. Coming up after 9 o'clock, I have Amble, Kingfisher and the Cates, as well as Fontaines DC, all lined up. But first, this is Northern Irish singer Reva with Talk Too Much.

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2: 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I can't afford to do anything today, but I can afford to make provision in my will for the future. And I hope you will do the same.
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gorgeous, gorgeous track there from the Cates called Only Us here on Green on Red with Max Blackburn. We're here till 10 o'clock bringing you the best in Irish music. That is the third release off their upcoming debut album Between Takes, and that is coming out on the 16th of October. And they have announced that it'll be their final album, and this is going to be their final tour. Very emotional because I'm a big, big fan of them. They are playing DeBarra's in Clonakilty October 16th. They're playing The Jazz in Crane Lane on October 26th. And they're going to be playing Levis's in Ballydehob December 4th. And we wish them the very best of luck. All five members are artists and songwriters and musicians all in their own right. They're still going to be writing and performing under their own names. Just the Cates themselves is going to be disbanded. So we're a little bit sad about it, but what an album they are going to be leaving us with. Looking forward to hearing it. You also had Kingfisher with The Sun Will Never Settle and Amble with Last Rites opening up the last hour of tonight's show. And coming up now, I have Fontaines DC. And what a moment these guys are having, announcing that they are playing Slane at Electric Picnic. That is a bold, bold move. And not only do they do that, they now have two dates in Slane. They're playing June 26th and 27th. Did you get your ticket? I know I did. I'm very pleased that I did. And I know there's lots of talk about ticket pricing and even doing the second date. But I know they've since announced that they are donating portions of the ticket sales to worthwhile charities. So, of course they are. We expected that. And looking forward to the new album, Dopamine Chamber. And this is the first taste of it. It's a new single called Marianne.

0: Love that track. That's Dee Fitz with Screen Time. If you're just tuning in, this is Green on Red with Mags Blackburn. And between here and 10 o'clock, I have new music from Bleach 923, Christian Cole and Dave Loft. So don't go anywhere. I'm keeping you company this Sunday evening. Coming up right now, brand new music from Natalie Moran with Nothing to Say.
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This is Green on Red with Mags Blackburn, and all the way from Mitchelstown, that is Honeycomb with their latest single, Wonderland. I thought, as always, so thrilled to be able to feature Cork artists here on Green on Red. And I'm not done yet. I have another Cork artist coming up right now called Rosie Kay with Sorry You Got Caught. I've heard that

0: fresh off the Electric Picnic stage. That is brand new single Figure Eight from Bleach 923. And while all their upcoming dates, including Cork, is sold out in December, you are in for a treat because they have just announced a Pink EP vinyl, which is available, a Pink version of their self-titled album that includes the new single Figure Eight, and that is available for pre-order now. So go and do that. That sounds like a really cool thing to do if you're a fan. Coming up next here on Green on Red, I have Billy Devine with Baby Blue.
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brand new music there from Christian Cole, a single called Venus, which is off his upcoming new album, Queen of Ashes, which is coming out October 16th. Blending cinematic art rock with ambient textures and hypnotic grooves. You're going to find influences like Talk Talk, LCD Sound System, David Bowie and Elbow. I'm a big fan of all of those guys. I don't know about you, so definitely worth checking out the album when it comes out. We've featured Christian Cole a whole bunch here on Green on Red, so we're big fans. Go follow him. Go see if he's playing a show near you coming up with the album launch, because I think that's going to be something really, really special. Coming up next here on Green on Red, I have Anna Mia with Gesso.

If you are like my husband this week, you have been listening back to Fontaine's DC, seeing what you recognised, what you liked, and were you happy with your investment for Slane next year? Turns out who was. But I do appreciate, and you always need somebody who is going to say yes when you come to them with an invitation, like, do you want to see Fontaine's DC in Slane? Because we were, and I did see this on social media, we saw somebody saying we were at Foo Fighters in Slane, and that's 10 or 11 years ago, and we swore we'd never go back. And I related hard to that because we swore we'd never go back. But Fontaine's DC is bringing us back a decade later to Slane. So I hope everyone else that's going, yeah, we're all fingers crossed, right? We're all putting out the child of Prague, and whoever else that you might say some thoughts and send wishes to, we're all doing that for Slane next year, because, yeah, I think only Fontaine's DC could get us to go back again. And I hope you've enjoyed your reminiscing this week, listening back and enjoying the band and getting psyched up for it. We have come to the end of tonight's Green on Red, and it has been a journey, but it has been so much fun getting to play all the new Irish acts for you, all the new music that's out there. And thank you for going on the journey with me tonight. We're going to be back next Sunday from 7, where we'll do it all over again. Don't go anywhere. Keston is here after 10 o'clock. He's got some somber Girls Aloud and Femi lined up. But I'm not leaving you hanging. I have the brand new track from Dave Lofts. It's off his new EP, Holy. And he was actually, or he is still actually, doing a string of shows around Ireland, including Cork, Limerick, Dublin, Galway, Belfast, and all sold out. All sold out. So here's hoping that he plays a few more shows and announces them before the end of the year, because we'd love that an awful lot. Delighted that he sold all of those out, and wishing him every success. So on that note, this is Dave Lofts signing off from Green on Red for this week with his new single, I'm All Yours. Hi.

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0: And Silver Bumper on tonight. Boogles, August, Carlini's, Ace Radio's Best. I say it with me, Chess. What's the story? It's your man, Cass. Blessed to have you rocking out with me in my bag of treats. Bruno Mars, Katia, and Coldplay. And you know what? Because I'm feeling a little bit good tonight, let's throw a bit of Madonna and Kylie Minogue. 0868-104-106. If there's anything in particular that you're looking to hear, Gav Malishkale, throw us a wee WhatsApp note. Let's see what we can do, all right? Coming up next for you after the break, Bruno Mars, I Just Might. 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

0: Madonna, Kylie Minogue. Boogalong's Carlini's. I have a quick question for you. Is it too early to start talking about Christmas? I mean, we are in the autumn season, so why not mentally prepare for it? I've been in particular thinking about my old man, right? I have a neighbor friend of mine who was talking about a bread maker device that he had, and I was like, you know what, my old man would love that. Now, he was saying that he got it from Little, so I need to keep my eye out, because you know Little, if once it's there, it's gone. So I need to be quick with it, so I'll keep my eye out, and hopefully I can get him a little something. I can get my dad a little bread maker device. He would absolutely love that. He loves being creative in the kitchen, and making bread is definitely something that he would love. So we'll see. 0868104106. Let me know if you've got any presents lined up or anything that you want for Christmas. I know we're a couple of months early, but let's start talking about it, all right? Okay, let's go. The Weekend, Take My Breath. 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

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Up next, I want to give a shout out to my city stage sister Liliana and her newest tune, Breadcrumbs. I had the opportunity to connect with her at the city stages competition, and she's got a banger of a track that I know you will enjoy.

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0: time, Zara Larsson, Ruin My Life. Huge shout out to Zara, who was at Electric Picnic. The crowd rocked out with her. I saw when she brought out a couple of the girls to do that TikTok dance of hers. Zara is a star. And a question that's been on my mind, just because I love music, digging into it, digesting it, is Zara potentially the new pop princess? Or is that even a title that still exists, the same way Britney Spears had that title, you know? She's making heads, she's making waves. I really appreciated what she did at the Grammys. She rejected being part of the new acts category because she was like, yo, I've been a musician for the last 14 years. I'm not going to dismiss that. Fair deuce to you. And I definitely would like to see her live. I saw a performance of her on the YouTube because I just wanted to see for myself, right, what's the hype about Zara? And she knows how to get down. She knows how to perform. So all salutes to you, Zara. Well done. Up next, after break, Becky Hill. More. 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

Ed Sheeran and Limerick's own Denise Chyla Two-Step. 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Don't say I didn't give you a warning. Don't say I didn't give you any heed. That was me doing that right there. Up next, Aoife G, Holding On, Cork's Red FM.

0: Boston. Boogazog's Carlini's, more bangers coming your way from Amble to Jamie McIntyre, Ariana Grande as well. And if you want to say in what we play, 0868104106, let me hear what you got to say on a bit of a WhatsApp voice note if you're not too shy, or a text. We'll take a text as well. All right, coming up next for you after the break, Dua Lipa, Don't Start Now. 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

0: Quartz, Red FM, Jamie McIntyre, Reason, I Try. 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

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It's Cork's Red FM, Taylor Swift, The Fate of Ophelia. Up next, want to give a shout out to Liliana. Was able to connect with her when we both were final participants of the City Stages competition. She's an absolute delight, and I think

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0: Quartz Red FM. I'm good, Blue, David Guetta, and Babe Rexha. Boogazog's Carlini, we've come to the end of the show. But do not fret, because we will be back again next Saturday. But until then, have a blessed, blessed week. Shlana Walia, peace.
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5: I've been volunteering with Cork Simon since the early days, mid-70s. I've seen people come in at their lowest. I've seen them get a little bit of hope in their eyes. I'm Maura O'Connor. I am leaving a gift to Cork Simon in my will because it will help Cork Simon to continue their life-saving work. I can't afford to do anything today, but I can afford to make provision in my will for the future. And I hope you will do the same.
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